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Hotel Bravo Zulu, Victor Kilo 4, Hotel Bravo Zulu, Victor Kilo 4, Hotel Bravo Zulu, Victor Kilo 4, Hotel Bravo Zulu, Victor Kilo 4, Hotel Bravo Zulu, Victor Kilo 4, Hotel Bravo Zulu, Victor Kilo 4, Hotel Bravo Zulu, Victor Kilo 4, Hotel Bravo Zulu, Victor Kilo 4, Hotel Bravo Zulu, Victor Kilo 4, Hotel Bravo Zulu, Victor Kilo 4, Hotel Bravo Z

0: Station calling, ending in Tango, I think. Missed your call sign. This is Kilo Charlie 3, Papa Tango Charlie. Back over to you.
1: Yeah, very good morning. Name here is Mark. Let me call it 2 Echo 0, Foxtrot Golf Tango. Name is Mark. Just use it handy talking into the system. So, inside the property at the moment, it's going to end your area up with the area on top of the Advil. So, very good morning from 2 Echo 0, Foxtrot Golf Tango. Just use the call. So, if we're on to acknowledge you. Early in the morning here in the UK, but you're obviously the morning. I'm too worried, but nice to hear you, yeah? And we'll come back to the call. Name's Mark, over.
0: Yeah, roger, roger. I copied 2 Echo 0 Foxtrot Golf Tango. Hopefully that's correct. Here's Tim, Kilo Charlie 3, Papa Tango Charlie. If you said your name, I missed it. There's a little bit of a scrambled eggs there coming in with your signal. Good morning to you as well. Located about 2 miles west of Philadelphia in Pennsylvania, and it's 11:41 in the evening here. Back over to you, KC3 PTC.
1: Yeah, very good morning to you, Tim. Yeah, sorry about the signal. Just using a handy talkie with just the rubber duck aerial on top of the radio. Of course, I'm inside a building. Obviously, I have to find a sweet spot for the system. So, yeah, very good morning to you, Tim. Name's Mark. Mike Alpha Romeo Kilo. So, yeah, very good morning and nice to hear you in there, Tim. I'm tired to you for a call in, so I just thought I'd acknowledge the call. That he's earlier in the morning, Tim, over.
0: Hey, roger, roger, Mark. No problem. Perfectly readable. I just had some other things, other radios sound off right as you were giving your call. I'm on a handy talkie myself, so hopefully my audio is okay. It's one I just picked up as a Bofang K5 Plus, and I'm really impressed with this cheap little radio for $24 U.S. I'm getting into repeaters that I can't hit with my Motorola HT, so I'm just trying it out, going through my local ClearNote here. So, you know, I don't have the challenge of reaching a repeater. So thank you for coming back to the call, especially being early in the morning for you. I hope you have a wonderful weekend, and maybe we'll catch you down the log. This is Kilo Charlie 3, Papa Tango Charlie, standing by, and thanks for coming back to me.
1: Okay, Tim, I'm using a Bofang myself, UV5R H Pro, so that's all I'm using into the repeater, which is about 3 miles away from me, so we're doing okay. Just finding a bit of a sweet spot for the signal, and then hopefully going into the box, okay, to the World Gateway. So yeah, nice to meet acquaintance for the first time. And I do monitor this one, but I do like the system. I like PubMed. Maybe I do listen rather more so than talk. Obviously, due to rapid power, the more you talk, the more you have to charge a little handheld. But yeah, nice to speak to you, Tim, and I hope to speak to you again, mate, from 2E0 Fox Golf Tank.
0: Likewise, Mark, it was a pleasure. Yeah, I used to hit this

0: this hub every morning on my way home from UPS. My hours change, so I don't hit it early in the morning anymore, but that might be changing again. And, yeah, so I usually was getting on around 9 a.m. your time. All right, Mark, you have a great evening. KC3 PTC, I'll be clear and standing by.
1: Yeah, thank you, Tim. Nice to speak. Yeah, from 2EZO-SCC. Thank you. 7-3.
0: 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KC3 PTC.

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1: Hey, good evening from New Zealand. The call sign this end is at 1 Alpha, Zulu Tango. And sorry, I missed your call sign. I was busy looking at the call sign coming through from, I think it's, Northern Motor Factory at your end, and that was the call sign of that that came through that I was looking at. Yeah, the name here is Ian, it's the American Norway, Ian. And the KTH is the city of Tauranga, which is on the east coast of the North Island of New Zealand. And I'm pleased to make contact with you there. I've just got a program up and running on the computer here at this end, the QSO1 program. Taking me a wee while to get it organized and running, and I'm still trying to get my head around all the features on it. But I normally operate D-Star. I've got radios for D-Star, but rather than spending money on more radios for DMR, I thought I'd do it this way, so that's the story. Back to you there, ZL, why is it key listening?
0: Okay, Ian, this is Golf 4 India Alpha November, G4IAN, returning to your name is also Ian. And we're located in the central part of the UK, about 20 kilometres west of the city of Birmingham, approximately, Ian. I didn't get all of your call sign. I've got Zulu Lima, and I think I've got Alpha Zulu Tango. I think there's a number in there somewhere missing. Perhaps you could help us out with that one on the next one, Ian. I'm running through a local gateway. I'm sorry, but this is all quite new to me, really, this side of the hobby. Traditional kind of HF man, really, but just thought I'd have a little go at this. I've also got this gateway is a mile or two away from me, on 2 meters, and it's an RF link, so I've also got a 70 SEMS link as well, which is 25 miles away. I'd like to have a little go through that as well, if I can, Ian. Maybe you could see if you could hear me through that 70 SEMS repeater, Ian. So can I put it back to you for your full call sign there? This is Golf 4 India Alpha November. Go ahead, Ian.
1: Business Golf 4 India Alpha November. Got the call sign this time, Ian. And no problem at all with copying you. Good signal. Audio is very, very nice indeed. Just missing a lot of work here and there, so I'm not too sure whether it's a problem at my end or you getting into the gateway at your end. Yeah, the full call sign at this end is ZL1A Alpha. Seeing Zulu T Tango. Zulu 1 Alpha Zulu Tango. I've been operating at HF for many, many years. And then got involved with D-Star about 8 or 9 years ago. I've got a handheld for that and also an Icon 2820. But as I say, I thought I'd venture into DMR without spending money on a new radio. Hence, I put the QSO1 program into the computer. And so far, I've only had about 2 contacts on it. So I'm still learning my way through it there. So you've got a bit of learning to do at your end by the sounds of things. And I've got a wee bit of learning to do at this end with this program. When I first got involved with D-Star, I guess it took me quite a while to get involved and get my head around that program as well. but I was running up the around 20 and G4.

0: ZL1AZT, Golf 4, India, Alpha November. Okay, in fine. All noted. Yeah, it might have been... this is an old radio I'm using at the moment. It's 40, 45 years old, an old Yaesu 277's mobile radio from the 80s. And it doesn't have narrow deviation on it, so I'm guessing I might have been over-deviating a little bit. Might be wrong, but that's my guess. So what I'm going to do, Ian, I'm just going to drop carrier and come back on the other little radio, the one I'm using for 70 sems. It's a link that's about 25 miles away. I'm going to try using that. So if you can just give us a few seconds, Ian, I'll come back and just see if you're copying me through the 70 sems repeater, G4IAN.
1: I was standing by for you.

0: 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ZL1AZT, this is Golf 4 India Alpha November. I wonder if you're copying me, Ian, go ahead.
1: Four IAM, ZL1AZT. Ian, exactly the same copy as on the previous radio there. The audio sounds virtually the same. And you're certainly Q5, no problem at all. Over.
0: ZL1AZT, G4IAN returning. Okay, Ian, that report. I do recall using this radio some time ago, a year or so ago, and I was struggling through this repeater. It wasn't, that the audio was dropping out, if I remember. Again, I might have been overdue. That might have been the issue. So hopefully it's solid at this at the moment. You know, I've had a little bit of experimenting with this radio last night, and set the deviation to narrow deviation, which was a struggle to find where it was in the menu. But hopefully it's this is a solid over now. Ian, perhaps you could let me know your thoughts on that. ZL1AZT G4IAN.

0: energies will run again. It's all one easy team. I think we've lost contact with each other there, and initially when you came back, no problem at all, but I'm just hearing nothing from you at the moment.
1: Returning. Okay, Ian, noted, perhaps we've still got that problem with the 77's link. I won't hold it much longer if you don't mind, Ian. I'd like to have another look at this and see if I can find out what the trouble is. There was another station there if you'd like to go ahead. G4IAN, listen.
2: 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Golf 6, Zulu, Delta, Papa, name is Kev. On your first transmission, I think you was on 2 meter. It was solid.

on 70, 77s, you had a little bit of packet loss, but other than that, you were readable right the way through, other than just a little bit of packet loss. I think you said your name is Ian as well, so I'll quickly put it back to you. From Golf 6, Zulu Delta, Papa, name is Kev, Kilo Echo Victor, QSL.

G6, G4IAN, returning. So I'm trying to listen to myself coming back through the other link, which is proving difficult. So this is the 70 SEMS link that I'm running at the moment, Kev, which is the one I've had problems with in the past. But I put it down to possible deviation. I was possibly running white deviation. So I've found the narrow deviation setting on the radio. Okay, let's put it round to Ian there in New Zealand. Just see how this sounds, Ian, helping me. This is on the 70 SEMS link. This is Golf 4 India Alpha November. Go ahead, Ian.

0: 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This is G4IAN running the 2 meter link. I presume you weren't copying me, Kev and Ian. Round to you, Kev, G4IAN.
1: G6ZDP picking out. Well, I heard you on both. I heard you on the 17 and I heard you on the 2, which you've just come back on. But I don't think the other gentleman in New Zealand is actually getting you on 70 SIMS repeater. But I can hear you on both. But I was waiting. The reason I didn't come back to you is because I was waiting for the other gentleman in New Zealand to come back to you. But I could hear you perfectly A-OK on 2 and 70. I think you said your name is Ian. Hence the call sign G4IAN G6ZDP QSL.

0: G6DP, G4IAN. Returning, yes, that's correct, Kevin. Name is Ian, hence the call sign. The other station is Ian, ZL1AZT. Ian, in New Zealand there, did you copy me on the 77s link, I wonder? Perhaps you could give me your thoughts on that. ZL1AZT, G4IAN, go ahead.
1: ZL1AN with G6ZDP on the side. Good evening to you there, Kevin, from New Zealand. Yeah, Ian, when you first came back on the 70-centimeter repeater, I copied part of the over and then eventually you dropped out completely, no audio at all with me. So not too sure what was going on at your end. I got it for a while and then the audio just dropped out. Over.
0: ZL1AZT, G4IAN, returning to the group. Okay, Ian, noted. Kevin said he could hear me all the time here in the UK through both the 2-meter and the 77 links. I'll have to do a bit more digging into this and seeing just what's trying to work out what's going on. But I'm on the 2-meter link right now, which just does seem to be solid. This repeater is a couple of miles away at the most. Well, both are end stopping with me. The 77's link is 20, 25 miles away, something like that. But it's line of sight, and it's end stopping as well on UHF. So it's not a signal problem at all. There is something else going on somewhere. But thank you very much for your help, both of you. Do appreciate it. Just say it's coming up for about half past eight in the morning here, Ian. Looks like we're in for another gorgeous day. We've had quite a summer this year. Very hot temperatures, and it's been quite exceptional, Ian. Don't normally get summers like this in the UK. Last one was about 1976, I think. So it's going to be another quite warm day, I think, for the 1st of August, Ian. ZL1AZT, I'll put it back to you first, Ian. G4IAN, go ahead.
1: Yeah, fine, Ian. G4IAN. G6ZDP on the side. ZL1AZT. Okay, I'll leave you with a little quandary you've got at your end and try and figure out what's going on. Kev said he was copying you beautifully on both the 2-meter and the 70-centimeter rig. So whatever was going on that I had problems copying, it's something in the line between your side and my side, perhaps. I don't know. Okay, fine. And your day over there, weather-wise. Yeah, 7:30-ish in the evening here, Saturday evening for us. Middle of winter for us, of course. Although so far through the winter, it's been very, very dry, very mild. We haven't had the usual amount of rain, nor the really low temperatures for a period of time. Had a couple of frosts and a couple of cold snaps, but just not lasting. So far so good. The worst weather we get through the winter is yet to come over the next couple of months, normally. So we'll wait and see. So, put it around there to you, Kid, and a pleasure to catch up with you for the first time. Golf 6, Zulu Delta Papa, set on 1AZT.
2: ZL1AZT G6ZDP in the group. Okay, I think you're on Ian as well, so there's two Ians there. Your audio was perfect, even though you're on the digital side, which I believe is D-Star. I originally started off on D-Star when it first came out, but The only D-Star radio I've got is the ICOM 7100, which caters for, well, it's a shack in the box, basically, but that's just one of the radios in the shack. I've got many other radios as well, but I won't go into that because I'll be here all day. But your audio is clear to me from New Zealand, no problems at all. And ENG4IAN, I don't know if, well, you obviously do know, but the 2 meters is going to be a lot better than 70 sems. And that's quite a range for 70 sems, 25 miles. I don't know what radio you're running or what power you're putting out, but maybe a little bit more power into that repeater 25 miles away. I'll put it back to you, Ian, before I time out. G4IAN, G6NDP in the group.

6ZDP on the group, G4IAN returning. Okay, Kev, all noted. Well, I'm running 20 watts or so at the moment on the 77 link, and it's line of sight, the repeater is, although it's further away. It's

0: it's end stopping with me. So it's not a power related issue at all. I don't get this problem through any other repeaters locally on 77s. I'm not having any problems at all working through them. They're not connected to the hubnet system, but just analog voice repeaters. Excuse me. And there's no breakup or anything through. And some of them are quite weak. They're some distance away, further away than this one, and not line of sight. And the audio is solid through them. So it's something connecting to the hubnet system when I use this GB3HN repeater. Anyway, gentlemen, thank you very much for your help. Appreciate it. I'm going to disappear for a short while, take another look at this. So I'll leave you to carry on with the system there. Thanks for your help, Ian, in New Zealand. I'll put it round to you first. ZL1AZT, G4IAN. Go ahead, Ian.
1: Hi, Liam. Pleasure to work here this evening. And I look forward to catching up with you again on another occasion. I'll keep this over very short and just say cheers to you and then carry on with Kev. But very good evening to you and best wishes to the family over there, Ian. S73 from New Zealand. G4IAN. And the group said, I'll buy you ZT. Good evening to you.
2: 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Check, I'm not doubling. No negative. Send threes to you, Ian, in the UK. And maybe we'll work you some other time. I'm not quite sure of your location, but that isn't a problem. I can always look you up on qrz.com. I'm located in the southeast of the UK, a small village. Well, it's not small anymore. It was called Billingshurst, but it's somewhat grown over the years with all the new housing going up. But I live in the old part of the village, which is quite nice, in a nice cul-de-sac road. A lot of elderly people, hence myself being one of them. But it's nice to hear you, Ian, for the first time. So I wish you 7-3, and I'll have a quick over with Ian in New Zealand. So I'll quickly put it back to you, Ian, in the UK, just in case you want to come in anymore. From G6ZDP.
0: G6ZDP with ZL1AZT, G4IAN returning. Yes, okay, Kev, fine. Well, thanks for joining us this morning, Kev. I'm located near Dudley in the West Midlands, by the way, 20k west of Birmingham, approximately. So, thanks for joining us, Kev, and it seems as if I've still got an issue with this 77s link, so I'm going to dive into it and see if I can try and work out what's going on there. So, much appreciated, Kev, and your audio is lovely, by the way, Kev. Whatever you're running now, I didn't catch what you're running, but it's... very pleasant to listen to this end. Ian in New Zealand, I wish you 7-3s as well. Thank you very much for your help this morning. There may be other stations wishing to use the system. I'm not sure. Let's put it round to you, Ian, in New Zealand there, and I wish you both 7-3s on this one. G4 India Alpha November listening. Go ahead, Ian.
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1: G6ZDP from ZL1AZT. Okay, well, good luck with sorting out the problem that you're in there. We all need a wee bit of a challenge, don't we? So it could keep you out of mischief for a while. And thank you very much indeed for the comments on the audio coming through. No, I'm not coming in via D-Star. I do have two D-Star radios here, a Icon 2820 and also the ID31 handheld. I've always been active on D-Star as well as HF, but I have just downloaded the QSO1 program, a multi-mode program to run on the computer, and just getting my head around that at the moment to see how it all works. But it gives me the option of not only running D-Star, but also DMR and Aggressive Fusion, plus another couple of modes. But running DMR at the moment, Kev, so that's how I'm getting into the 100-meg repeater at your end at the moment. All right, I'll keep it short and wish you a very good evening from New Zealand too. Thank you very much for the first QSO at your end. Look forward to catching up again sometime. There's probably others wanting to use the HUGMED repeater. So, S73 to you there, Kev. G6ZDP, ZL1AZD.
2: ZL1AZT, G6ZDP. Yeah, okay, Ian, not a problem at all. It's just I heard you, yourself and the other Ian talking, and I know Ian was trying to do a test, and I'm actually working away on my bench in the shack, and I thought, well, I'll try and help out as best as I can for Ian in the UK. And Ian, if you're listening, I am going for a Micronode, which I built myself. It's my very first Micronode, about 5 years old now. And I've got 8 of them. And I've got 2 Raspberry Pi hotspots, which I've built. So I spend most of my time building electronic bits and pieces, hence the background of 50-odd years in the electronic industry, design development, and production as well, but it's all on QRZ.com. Okay, I'm going to wish you both 73 as well and let someone else use the system. So my best wishes to you there, Ian, in New Zealand, to you and your family, and it's very, very great to talk to you this morning and evening for you in New Zealand. 73s, gentlemen, and I'll catch further down the line. G6 now going back to standby for the use of HUBNet.

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1: Yes, to you from New Zealand, ZL1 Alpha Zulu Tango. Sorry, I was just halfway out of the room when you called there and I missed your call sign. So, could we have that, please? Name at this end is Ian, Italy, America, Norway, Ian. And the KDH is the city of Tauranga, east coast of the North Island. Back there to you, and as I say, sorry I missed the call sign. ZL1AZT.
0: Okay, very good morning to you. Well, it's very good evening to you over in New Zealand there. The call sign is 2E1.

0: Hotel Quebec Zulu, HQZ. The operator name would be Alan, Alpha Lima Lima Alpha November, and I'm 50 kilometres south of the city of Manchester, a little place called Stoke-on-Trent, Staffordshire, which may do a lot of pottery, where at one time when we had the pot banks. Back to you there.
1: My business owner, Jerry 1, AQZ, and L1AZT. I found a GTH there, and you're coming through very nicely indeed. The audio sounds very, very good. So, this is my first, or one of my first QSOs using this program on the computer. It's the QSO 1 program that I downloaded, so that I could have a play with other modes other than the D-Star that I've been using via radio. I've got two D-Star radios here. Been bottling on D-Star probably for about the past 8 or 9 years. But finally thought I'd have a venture into some of the other modes without having the expense of buying another radio, hence the program on the computer. I'm still trying to get my head around all the features on it, but bit by bit I'm getting there, Alan. So I'll probably make a few mistakes on the way as well, but that's probably par for the course with everybody that's trying something new. 21AQZ, said L1AZT.
0: Okay, Ian, no problem. Well, working conditions aside, Ian, is one of them little portable, well, it's not portable, it's mobile. It's a little Anatone, one of them little ones, what you can, so small, it's you can put it in your pocket when you get out of the car and carry it away with you. That's what I'm using. I'm just using the power through it to the repeater over in Stoke-on-Trent. We're using the Stoke-on-Trent repeater. So, I used to be on D-Star. I used to have an Icon. I couldn't get into it. All these reflectors, deflectors and all that, I couldn't get into it. So, I ended up coming back to 2 meters, but I'm mostly a SSB operator, when I'm on 20 meters and around that end. So there you go. Anyway, Ian, it's been lovely talking to you there over in New Zealand. And we'll wish you 73, mate, and we'll catch you further down the log. And you have a good day, mate. Bye-bye for now.
1: I'm doing one AQZ, said L1AZT. Yeah, the two D-Star radios I've got at this end are both Icon. I've got the Icon 2820, the dual band, and I've got the ID31 handheld as well. I might have an original hotspot using a Raspberry Pi, and it was going back when I first got the 2820, and I've also got a little jumbo spot, one of the cheap jumbo spots from China that I got up and running to use with the ID31. So that's the story at this end. All right, thank you very much for the QSA. Pleasure to meet you for the first time, Alan. Look forward to another one further down the track. 20AQZ, best wishes from New Zealand, says 1AZT. 73.
0: 73, my friend. Take care of you. And it's 2E1, not 2E0. 2E1. One of the very first ones that took the novice license back in year 2000.
1: Okay, Alan. Yeah, got the call sign correct now. Thank you.
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0: Good evening, Big Fat Three. I'm Tony from Yankee. Said, how can I see King? And I'm seeing the end of the American Old Way. KDH Talwanga on the east coast of the North Island. Lovely signal from you. What you guys, very, very nice indeed. PK3HEY. Said, how can I see King?
1: Yeah, roger, Ian. ZL1AZTVK3HEY. Thanks for taking the call. Thought I would give you a quick shout. I've just been looking at your profile on QRZ and see that you've had your call since 1963. I've had my call for about 2 months now. Yeah, a bit of contrast there. You're my first ZL contact as well, as far as I'm aware. So that was my main interest in giving you a shout, mate, to be honest, so that I could have a ZL contact in the logbook. I'm not running directly into the computer. I'm running into an All-Star Link node running on a Raspberry Pi and just connecting to that via a local UHF frequency here. Back to you, mate. ZL1AZT from VK3HEY.
0: What was the name of that, please,
1: Heather? My name's Paul, Papa Alpha Uniform Lima.
0: This is Paul, VK3HEY, ZL1AZT. And, nice to work here for the first time, and very pleased to be your first ZL in the logbook as well. And bit by bit, I guess you'll catch up with a few more ZLs. But I've been on the air for a fair while, starting off in the low-rank bands, mainly 80 metres, AM and CW, virtually nothing happening on the UHF and 2 metre bands way back then. And got involved with an Army surplus receiver and building up a CW transmitter myself with a little bit of help. And somebody helped me build up an AM modulator to go with it. So that's how I started off. Slowly progressed into single sideband and further down the track, put up a tower with a beam on it for main activity was on 20 meters, which became my favorite band. But those times have certainly changed. I've just sold the HF rig at this end. I now live right in the middle of town, surrounded by noise and with limitations on the antenna I could put up. So just on digital modes at the moment, Paul. VK3HEY, ZL1AZT.
1: Yeah, all good, Ian. ZL1AZT from VK3HEY. I don't think I mentioned the QTH either when I gave him a name. I'm in Mordialloc, which is one of the Bayside suburbs of Melbourne. I've had an interesting journey with this as well. I mean, my dad was an amateur a very long time ago, back, I guess, in the early 70s. So I was quite often sort of looking over his shoulder and playing with his radio. I think from memory he had an FT-101 back then and just playing from a received perspective. But I also got involved in jamborees of the air when I was in Scouts, but I always swore that I would do it but never quite got around to it, and to be honest, the Morse code was probably a sufficient disincentive for me, but having recently retired and looking for a few things to keep me busy, I decided to get into

0: to get into amateur radio, which is good. So, yeah, currently just got the foundation license, which means I'm limited to putting out 10 watts. And, yeah, a little bit like you, mate, I've just got an NFED half-wave antenna out the back because I am a little bit restricted by space. And, yes, I absolutely understand the noise challenges as well. There's certainly no way in the world that I could be operating on 40 metres or 80 metres for that matter without the headphones on, because it's just too hard to hear people in amongst the noise. I am looking forward to getting my my standard licence, which hopefully won't be too far away if I can get my finger out and do a bit of study, because yeah, I suspect that 20 metres might be a little bit more fun for sure. Back to you, Ian. ZL1AZT from VK3HEY.
1: Capital, VK3AGY, ZL1EZT. Your times have certainly changed. I think in some ways, I had some of the best times in amateur radio over the time that I've been involved with it. It was absolutely magic way back when I started. And bands were very, very quiet. I lived right in the middle of town in Auckland. And 80 metres, virtually no noise, man-made noise at all, very, very quiet indeed. No problem to work, you folk across there in VK land, and further afield on 80 metres, just below power. I even worked into the UK on about 25 watts of AM. No noise at either end, which certainly helped the QSO. I think that would be an impossibility these days. But times have changed, and I guess we're slowly trying to keep up with the changes. I know I've been involved with D-Star for about eight or nine years, and this program downloaded onto the computer the other day, which gives me the option to have a look at DMR, Fusion, and a couple of other modes as well, without having to spend money on the radio there, Paul. So that's the story at this end. Good luck with your upgrading at your end. Best of luck to you there, and hope it all eventuates. VK3HEY, said ZL1AZT.
0: HEY. Thanks, Ian. I've been lucky, I guess, that I've worked in IT my whole career. So a lot of the digital stuff, thankfully, comes second nature to me now, which is good. Although in more recent times, I've been more in IT sales and that sort of thing, rather than the technology itself. Yeah, as soon as I got the license, I was fairly quick to put the All-Star node in, and certainly used that for quite a while before I, like you, just using the computer and connecting that way before I got my HF set. And not sure if I mentioned, I'm actually running an FT991A, so the old shack in a box, which is good, which gives me. Gives me a full spread of frequencies and means I haven't got a whole heap of radio spread all around the place. Anyway, mate, I am going to say 73s because we've got a dinner reservation in 35 minutes, so I might just go and make myself look beautiful, and then my wife and I are heading out to the local Italian restaurant, which we're both looking forward to. But, once again, thanks for being my first ZL. I'm certainly hoping that we can catch up again further down the track, and we'll look forward to talking to you. ZL1AZT, VK3HEY, is saying 73s.
1: Well, it's VK3HEY, ZL1AZT, VK3HEY. I appreciate working for the first time there and certainly look forward to catching up with you again. I'm sure we'll have a lot to talk about bit by bit. You picking up the tabs at your end and me falling off the tail end of mine. we'll have the odd thing. I'm sure we'll have common ground on. Anyway, go and have a scrub up there. Look your best for the X-Whale. And enjoy your night out there at the Italian restaurant. DK3AGY, ZL1AZT, 734.
0: Yeah, cheers, Ian.

M0JDS. M0JDS. Quickly on mic, you out there at all, John? Quickly on mic, you out there at all, John?

0: 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Victor Kilo 6, Radio Oscar in Perth on Hubnet.
1: 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This is 2E1 Hotel Queen Zanzibar. 2E1 HQZ. Very good morning to you from United Kingdom.
0: QZ, VK6RO. Yeah, g'day. I thought I'd drop in and see what was going happening on Hubnet and up in the UK. Local time here is 4:23. Temperature about 20 degrees and a bit cloudy. Name is Graham, and I'm in Perth, southeast suburbs. So hope you can hear me all right. 2E1 HQZ, VK6RO.
1: Yeah, okay, no problem. Well, the operator name this side would be Alan, Alpha Lima Lima, Alpha November. At the time, it is 9:23 in the morning over here in the UK. Sun's out at the moment. It's not as hot as over in Perth, but can't have everything. Only have that when I go over to Spain, when I go over to Benidorm, around that area, when I go on holiday. But, yeah, nice to work you there, Graham, for the very first time. And, yeah, this side operating the Henatone, little radio which I can put in my pocket, basically. It's a mobile radio. But on me at Colonia, just from the house, working through the repeater. Back to you there, Graham.
0: Well, I don't know, Alan, you'll have to tell me what your temperature is, because it's freezing here. It's 15.7, right up to 17.7, and everybody's complaining about the cold. Did you say you've got an Anytone rig? Are you mobile? The one, small one that would go into your pocket? I think I might have seen not an Anytone, but some other brand of a really small dual bander in a car, but I'm not sure whether you actually are in the car or not. Yeah, my rig is an Icom 7100 going through my own node. Just confirm that. Tell me again the Anytone. Is that a mobile or a handheld, or what's that over?
1: Yeah, okay, Graham. Yeah, it's a mobile 270 PMR little radio. I'm not in the car. I've got it in the house on the base. That's what I use. I just use this little base radio. Well, I use it as a base radio. It does what I want it to do. Sometimes stick it in the car to go out mobile. And it's 15 Celsius over here, mate. It's not very hot at all. So, yeah. This is the normal for over in the UK. Back to you.
0: Well, I had a quick look at the Daily... Is it the Daily Mail online? You can pick up a few headlines and I think that's media whatever it is, but they're talking about places in the UK are dry, might burst into flames and all this sort of stuff. What a load of rubbish. It might be dry, but, and some places had 30-something degrees. And what I read into this little short article was they're more or less saying, oh, it's hot, we're going to have fires, wildfires. Well, it doesn't work that way. You know, I prevented bushfires or wildfires in Western Australia for more than 33 years. And but I think it was a media beat-up, Alan. They get hold of the fact it's pretty hot. We're going to have... The heat's going to cause fires. Yeah, right. Yeah, okay. Was that a 270 popper mic? Come back to your rig. I'll have to have a look. But this bloke, this other handmate of mine here, he got a really small one. It's probably smaller than the den size that fits into the car, if you know what I mean. Anyway, whereabouts are you? What is your QDH? I'm southeast suburbs of Perth. Perth's now 2.8 million, I think. 2E1HQZ, VK6RO.
1: Okay, Graham, 2E1HQZ returning. Yeah, well, about 50 kilometres south of the city of Manchester, a little town called Stoke-on-Trent, Staffordshire. It's where they used to make all the pottery ware. And that's where I'm located. We have had it up, but people have been starting going out with barbecues, you know, these little portable barbecues and leaving them and then setting fire with them sort of things. That's when they go out. My job's a bus driver. That's what I'm coaching buses. That's what I do for my living. I drive coaches and buses. So, a bit different than

0: putting out bushfires. Yeah, I do watch that. Them truckers, you know, over in Australia when they're going across the, taking them big rigs across there. Oh my goodness, yeah. And this little radio, yes, it is a small little radio. It's no bigger than, well, oh, I'd say it's about as big as a cigarette pack. That's how big my radio is.
1: Yeah, I was just going to search that. Search. Yeah, this Outback Truckers, is it Outback Truckers or Rookie Truckers? There's a new series out called Rookie Truckers, 8 episodes, and I've just watched them. But is it Outback Truckers? That's been going for a long time. Steve Graham, the main man, sort of, Steve Graham, who goes up north, he only lives about probably 5 kilometres south of me here in the he's on the outer metro. So which one were you watching, Outback Truckers or Rookie Truckers, over?
0: Yeah, 2E1, he's red return. Yeah, Graham. Yeah, it's the Outback Truckers. Yeah, I have seen Steve, yeah, on there. Like I say, I enjoy them programmes that I do, where, you know, where they go out on these trucks and they go all... I tell you, I wouldn't do their job. Seems a lot of hard work that does. But, yeah, it must be enjoyable. And what's it like over there for the snakes and all that? Is it as bad as what they say? Or is it okay over there, Graham?
1: That's a good question, actually. It's a really good question. The last time I saw a snake would have been about 2 or 3 years ago in summer, and it was coming directly towards our house across the road from over the road, right? And the bloke over the road yelled, "Oh, there's a snake going across the road towards your house." But what happened? A bus come along, frightened the hell out of the snake, and the snake took off, went back to their side and went down a drain and disappeared, never seen him since. So, but that was only 2 or 3 years ago. The last time I saw a kangaroo in the wild, or any kangaroo, live, probably 20 or 30 years ago, when I used to work, I didn't actually fight bushfires. We were the state authority and we used to prevent the type of fire that you were having. So, kangaroos are pretty rare. Snakes, you get the odd one in the summer if you go looking for them. Outback Truckers, I'm not sure what series it's up to, but there must be 10 or 12 or 13 series, and I've watched every one of them. Really good shows. 2E1HQZ, VK60.
0: Yeah, 2E18QZ, which is in the game. Yeah, I've watched a couple of funny videos with kangaroos, actually, the game. This one kangaroo comes into this, like, a yard. This bloke's standing there next to the kangaroo, starts boxing. Quite funny. Oh, kangaroos are dead funny. It's nice to work over in VK. My friend used to work, actually, in Australia. He used to work in the mines. But he had come back because his partner, she got ill, and it was costing a lot of money, so he had to come back to the UK. But he was on fair good money, running in and out with the truck into the mines and coming back out.
1: Yeah, the mines, what state was that? We've got a lot of mining up north here in Western Australia. You know, there's a specialist gold mine up north, or in WA here, there's gold mines underground where they drill in the rock face for the gold. And there was a story in the local paper here only a few weeks ago that after 3 years of training, 3 years of training, these young blokes go to these mines, and one bloke was earning $2,000 a day, £1,000 a day, drilling for gold under 12-hour shifts. But you can't just walk in and get jobs. You've got to do other jobs and be trained to do this specialist drilling. But £1,000 in your money a day, and you'd work 10 or 12 days straight and then come back to Perth and probably get drunk. $2,000 a day is a lot of money, over.
0: Yeah, to make his return. Yeah, I know. Yeah, it was up north where he was, Graham. Like I say, he was running in and out of truck. But he's been there. Oh, God, how long has he been there? I think he'd been there for over 7 years. But like I say, his missus started getting ill. So he had to come back to the UK, as he says. It was costing far too much for his missus. And he wasn't seeing her all the time, you know, and he was getting thing like that, so he ended up coming back to England with her. That's where he is now.
1: A lot of mine, actually, in the latest Outback Truckers, it's called Rookie Truckers, and they've got a 3 or 4 young blokes, and they're trying to train them up or to take over, because 3 or 4 of the Outback Truckers are retiring. Steve's he might have already retired. And there, one bloke came from the UK, I think from Wales. One bloke came from Italy, and one from somewhere in Africa. I don't know where, some might have been South Africa. And they've been watching Outback Truckers, and they were truck drivers, and they reckon they want to come to Australia to drive. Trucks. The only trucks I've driven is a couple of two sizes of fire trucks, bushfire trucks. We've had 4 sizes. I've driven 2 of them. Not in anger, but what else was there? Look, I'm searching for 270. That, can you confirm the model number? The 270 Popper Mike, 270 PM. Looks like it's a handheld. Can you? I want to have a look at the one you got. What was the model again?
0: Yeah, 2E1HQZ return. Yeah, it's 80178 Alvi UV. It's mobile.
1: Okay. Right, I'll search that. I just want to have a look to see whether it's similar to this local AM. So it's an Alpha Tango 178. Let me just punch this in, and then a UV. Righto. Oh, no. Here for a sec. 2E1HQZBK6R. I'm just punching it into the screen now. Go ahead.
0: Yeah, 2E1HQZ return, Graham. Yeah. I say, punch that in. It should come up. I say, got 3 function buttons either side. And then your big knob. You should find it, no problem at all there, Graham.
1: Yeah, I can see that now. Yeah, you've got a P1, P2, P3, P4, 5, P6 function, and then the VFO thing. I'm just trying to look for the actual size. So it could be very similar. I think I might have to go clear shortly. The XYO and daughter's going for a walk, and I might have to look after tea. And I think we're having homebrew vegetable soup, and then a cheese and tomato little toasty thing on the side, I think. Must be Saturday. Thanks for the chat, and I found your rig all right. I,

0: read a bit more about it when I get some time. And thanks for the chat. 2E1HQZBK6RO, we'll catch you again. Back to you.
1: Yeah, okay there, no problem at all. It was lovely talking to you there in Australia. And you enjoy that soup and that cheese and tomato. I'm going out to get my breakfast now. It's breakfast time in the UK. So I'm going to get myself a sausage. Or I might have an oatcake. I bet you haven't heard about them things. It's like a big wrap sort of thing. And you put bacon, cheese, tomato, whatever you want on it. So I might get myself one of them today. So 73's for now there, Graham. All the luck, and catch you further down the log. Have a nice day, well, nice evening over in Australia. Bye-bye.
0: Yeah, no worries. That sounds nice for a brekkie. I don't have anything like that. I have cereal or something. That rig is 4.7 inches wide, 1.5 inch high. That's not much, 1.5 inches. And it's 5.8 inches long. And I think they're going out the door. Got to go. They're going to give me instructions what to look after in the cooking in the kitchen. Thanks, Alan. See you later. I'll disconnect. BK6RO.
1: Yeah, bye-bye, Graham. 73's, mate. Yeah, you take your orders. Your lady's got the trousers. 73's, bye-bye.

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Golf Mike 0, Mike Romeo Juliet, GM 0 MRJ. Bye for any calls.

Charlie 7, this is Yankee Alpha.

WZ, okay, Zig, I've got S7, S7. Now, are we not talking direct, I wonder? Just wondering whether that is the case. I'm not 100% sure. Is it up and running, DWZ?

Yeah, okay, Zeke, sorry, I was getting Morse code, and I'm thinking, where's that coming from? Another radio above my head. It was BR at the time. Yeah, I suddenly thought, is it NAS still giving me that sort of signal? Because yesterday or the other day when I heard it, it wasn't very loud. It was only probably about S1, S2, so that's what made me wonder. And I had to tune it in slightly, 29,280. So I'm normally 29,600, so I have to give it a quick tune-up. Anyway, yes, trust all's well your way. So DWZ.

Yeah, okay, Zig, yeah, no problem with the audio. One minute it's quite loud, and it's nice, it sounds nice, and the next minute it's as if you're talking away from the mic and then coming back again. I don't know, unless it's the distance between us, or lack of, and the signals, etc. I don't know, what power have you got from that radio, over?

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Anyone monitoring can tell me whether the GB3RP connected to the hub net at the moment.

DWZ. Yeah, roger, roger. Yeah, I've got about 85 power and about 90% light gain on the 7100. Very difficult to sort of judge, is that correct or is it not? But as I say, it, the audio's fine. It seems to go up and down a little bit. Yeah, hold it inches away from your mouth, that's the best thing. No, it's fine, and I'm pretty sure we'll hear on Facebook, on the website, that he has got it up and running. I don't know whether he's got it on a soak test, maybe he's sitting up there listening. I don't know whether I can get into it. Different, because it's only 5 watts, isn't it? 5 watts out. So I'm a bit dubious. And what I was going to ask you was, if I take the handheld when I'm fishing, and I manage to get into, you know, MD7IOU, what do I do with it after that? Because it's just a gateway, isn't it? What can I do with it, Sig? Over, because I'm not familiar with it, to be honest.

Yeah, okay, Dig, Roger. I've just been playing around with the tone squelch, etc. I thought I'd turn it off. And as soon as I've turned it off, you seem to come louder. But then there were one or two sort of words that you said was quite loud. Yeah, all of a sudden speaking up a little bit. And I'm going to be in a pulsating noise. Down a little bit. Still readable, but just think I've got to prick my ears up and listen. But no, I mean, obviously, you're not pushing that much power, so just making that little bit of a difference. Okay, mate, all right, well, I'll carry on doing what I was doing. I just thought I'd, have a quick fiddle and see who's about. And I was actually going to give you a call on BR, thinking that you might be listening, but you popped up on this one, which rather surprised me. Is there a DWZ?

Okay, Zig, you went right down in audio halfway through that. All of a sudden you come up. Yeah, I can picture what you're doing. But, yeah, okay, no problem. Funny enough, only seconds, a couple of seconds before you mentioned about radio, I'd written it down to sort of mention to you, yeah, the 200. I saw it at 744. 744, but yeah. Wait a couple of years, people get fed up with them, new one will come out, and you can buy a second-hand one. Okay, mate, 7-3, nice to talk to you on this one.

0: 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This is to Mike Zero Golf Whiskey Uniform, over.
1: The Mike Whiskey Uniform Station, this is Golf 7 Sierra Yankee Mobile. I don't know whether they were calling me. There's a bit of core channel interference on this repeater this morning. Name's Steve, location I'm not too far from the town of Chorley. G7SYY Mobile.
0: Golf 7,
1: Sierra
0: Yankee Mobile. This is to Mike Zero Golf Whiskey Uniform. Yeah, my apologies there. I never wrote down your call sign quick enough. I was looking for a pen, I'll get it on me next door. But yeah, good morning. You've got Ian here on the island of Jura, a small island off the west coast of Scotland, all right?
1: Hi, okay, Ian. I'll give you my call sign again. It's G7SYY, Golf 7, Sierra, Yankee. I think the last time I had a contact onto the Isle of Durham was on 40 metres. The name here is Steve, Sierra Tango Echo Victor Echo, and I'm not too far from the town of Chorley in Lancashire. Well, basically, I'm on the foothills of the West Pennine Moors. I'm just out taking my dog for a walk round the reservoir. But you're coming over here okay. A bit of white noise at the back of you, but you're 100% readable this side, Ian. Over to you, G7SYY Mobile.
0: Golf 7, Sierra Yankee Flash Mobile. This is to Mike Zero Golf Whiskey Uniform. Yeah, Roger Steve, yeah, there's a good chance it probably would have been me on 40 metres. Yeah, I'm actually the first and only resident licensed operator on the island. Occasionally you do get the odd visitor up, but the amateur radio operators are a bit like hen's teeth. The weather up here is actually a bit damp and dreak the last few days, couple of days.

0: but actually for the last 5 years I'd say it's been pretty damp. We're hoping for a bit dry weather. I think it's going to dry up this afternoon. But I think it's the exact opposite down there. Rain's a bit of a scarce commodity down your way of it.
1: Yeah, could say that. No, I was thinking the contacts I've had up there, I'm not sure whether they were residents or not. I think it was some special event station. There was quite a few. It was like distilleries on the air or something. And I know it was on 40 metres and other bands, but I do remember, I think I actually got a card back from them, from the Aladura. But yeah, you're thinking, okay, like a bit of white noise, in fact, I do about 100% of this side. But yeah, I'm just looking at the reservoir now here it is, and the banks of the reservoir, if I took a photo of this and edited it, it looks like the surface of Mars. You know, there's just rocks, it's just brown rocks. It's dropped considerably from the last time I was up here, and it weren't long ago I was up this location. But yeah, it's all the grass is pretty brown around here. It's a bit overcast this morning, but sun's coming through now. I think we're in for a little bit of rain later on. But other than that, it's a really nice day. I think it's getting up to around about 20 degrees, about 18 degrees here at the moment, Ian. But anyway, over to you. Well, we've still got I'm walking about here. I've still got to receive on you. G7SYY Mobile.
0: Golf 7 Sierra Yankee Mobile, to Mike Zero Golf Whiskey Uniform. Yeah, there's on the air, never heard of that one. But yeah, it's funny enough, I actually work at the distillery, I'm an engineer in the German distillery here, and you'd have been crying there on Thursday, the amount of water that was thrown away at the dam where we get the water from. I opened the drain off and the sluice is like it's getting the dam dredged out because, well, it hasn't been done for about 30, 40 years. And it's all filling up with dirt. So I'm busy drailing the water out the dam the other day of it.
1: I just thought back now. I spoke a couple of times to Isle of Jura, but to say I don't think we've worked before. But, I've been Jeffrey recently. All these past weeks, so I managed to get HF up and running again after a break of having to renew my feeder. But there's been some interesting stuff. I managed Tunisia yesterday on 15. That just came up out of the blue, but I've not managed many up north again. But I've not been over to the west coast of Scotland. I must admit, I've the last time I've been up there, I've been up to Inverness a few times, and we just stop off in Edinburgh and maybe up to Inverness. But I've been meaning to go this year, but it's going to happen. But we might do a little bit later on in the year. But really nice place, and I can tell from I'm not the sharpest tool in this yet, but I can tell from your accent that I don't think you're Scottish. 7SYY Mobile.
0: Golf 7 Sierra Yankee Mobile to Mike Golf Whiskey Uniform. Yeah, well, see, I used to be at the fishing, and I've worked basically all the rounds, fish rounds, all the islands north of the Mullaghkintyre, and out west of Barra, Harris, Lewis, and the Uist, as far as out of St Kilda and that, like. So I know the coastline well, but not too much inland. Inverness, I've been through there a couple of times, in the canal a few times. I've been taking boats from the east to west coast. Yeah, and Inverness, I joined the boat up in Ullapool, used to pass through that way, but it's changed, Inverness has changed a lot over the years of it.
1: Yeah, well, I've not been up, it's going to be 2 years now, but I do remember going up in mid-2000, about 2007,

0: something like that. On a delivery over there, I went up in a Volkswagen pickup to take some algae remover up to the docks, and they couldn't get a courier. And I thought, what a beautiful place this is. And eventually we came back, and we stayed there for about 4 days, 4 or 5 days, in the hotel over there. Well, I've actually went to the King's Highway at Wetherspoons, and they were all right. Then I went back later on to the hotel. Yeah, I do like it around there, you know. Some nice tours out there and what have you, but I'm really over to go up again. But anyway, I'm going down a bit of a dip now, Ian, so I'm going to probably lose in the repeater. This repeater I'm working in, it's about 10 miles away from where I am, and I'm just using a 5 watt handheld at this side, so we're not doing too bad any road, Ian. Anyway, I'll put it over your finals, and great speaking to you, my mate. I'll probably catch you again sometime when I'm out, or maybe on 40 metres. We'll never know, or I don't often get any other bands up to there, but it's usually just 40. But I'll put it over to you for finals, Ian, and then I'll wish you all the best, my mate, and hope to catch you again in the near future. G7SYY Mobile, West Pennine Moors.
1: Golf 7 Sierra Yankee Mobile to Mike Zero Golf Whiskey. And yeah, I'm normally on HF 80 meters at top, and quite often on 1957 kilohertz Hebridean net. But I've been fairly quiet lately. A bit activity later on, but I haven't been too busy yet. Well, I'm actually beaming into the Rothsay repeater. It must be about, how far is miles is it away? Probably about 40, 50 miles in a straight line on the beam antenna, but it's quite high up. It's about 45 feet above the ground, and it's a takeoff directly over the sea, so it seems to do quite well. Anyway, I better disappear as well, because they are breaking up a little bit, but yeah, you're doing not bad for 5 watts into the repeater at that distance. Golf 7 Sierra Yankee Mobile, this is 2 Mike 0 Golf Whiskey Uniform 73, bye.
0: Yeah, bye, nice to work you. I'll be details on QRZ if you're interested. If you're on 40 sometime, just drop us an email. But, I've not had many GM stations come in recently. Not from that part. You'd be a little bit further over towards the east. Okay, 73, my mate, and hope to catch you again sometime. G7FYY now clear. Ta-da, all the best.

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This is Whiskey 2, Romeo Oscar November, the state of Vermont, USA, listening for any calls. Anybody there, please? Sorry, I didn't get your call. I heard somebody answer.

A little bit noisy. I'm not sure. Maybe you're in a mobile or something. But I just wasn't able to get your call. My name is Ron, Radio Ocean Norwood, Ron. And I'm in the state of Vermont. Over.

0: Good morning.
1: So I got that time was noise. I did hear a voice come on over you, but there was nothing but noise over.

Bruce, TB3CR. I'm on the way back from Whitchurch. Mem 0, you and I over.

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0: Thank you. Can you hear buzz on the audio and the receiver?
1: Well, I wouldn't be able to hear your receive, but your transmission is fine.
0: Thank you very much indeed, sir.
1: Are you listening to something with CTCSS, like an all-star node or something like that? But you've not got CTCSS.
0: Yeah, we're just setting a node up locally in Bridlington, and we're just testing. So just keep your ears open, please.

0: I think he's recovering from his visit to Skag. I think it was completely overwhelming for him. 2-0 BDS morning.
1: Morning, Bryn. Yeah, I think he was overwhelmed with Chapel St. Leonard. I think he was overwhelmed with that, weren't you? Right, do you?
0: Just slightly. Oh, dear. It's the mad season. And you, oh, dear. That's why I stay out of the place until at least October, when everything's calmed down and people aren't fighting and scrapping and punching and over car parking spaces and two cars are trying to reverse into the same place. Dear, oh, dear. But anyway, such is life, I suppose. How are you? This beautiful, beautiful morning. There's some clouds in the sky, which is just nice because it blocks the sun out for a while, and then the sun comes back out again and it's beaming. My grass ain't loving it, that's a fact. Well, I ain't got any grass. Well, I have, but it's yellow. It's or brown. It's dead. But
1: not too bad, Bran. Did a bit of food shopping. I met up with a dickhead in his Hardy, taking two parking spots up. And he didn't like it when I called him. Are you special then, my mate? Are you special? And he went off on a tangent at me, but hey, I won't moan him. What he called me, is I thought he's a dickhead. How about you?
0: Sorry, I got both of that. My radio cut out because the battery died. The batteries are getting worse on these radios that I've got. They're lasting less and less. They used to last a couple of days, now they just, the batteries are really depleting fast. Anyway, yeah, no. There's a lot of them around here, mate. Well, a lot of them come in, but anyway, nothing you can do about it. And they'll have a really good season, as they do, and they will say, oh, we've had a bad season. Oh, no, we've had a bad season, when the place is absolutely bloody heaving. They're like, it's like digging up an ant's nest. They're everywhere. But anyway, it keeps the county going, I suppose, looking at it that way. But yeah, I wanted to tell him that because he was having some outages out at Butlin's, and I was going to say to him, because he says you get quite a lot. I said, yeah, we do. And we had one last night. It must have been after Hoppers 2, because I was up having a hypo at 2:30. So I fell asleep again. And so it must have been between 2:30 and 6 o'clock this morning when we got up, because the repeater was off. And I had to reset it, which obviously I've done. And so, yeah, we do. We get quite a lot of them around here. And I'm beginning to wonder whether we're running out of a lecky and just turning it off for a little short period, a millisecond in county all the way around, saves them on power. Just wondering. I have to put a question mark up. 2-0 BDS.
1: You'll have to put another 2, Bob. In me, Brent. You know what I mean? For your lecky.
0: Oh, don't. When I moved in here, there was a 10p meter in 91. Then they said, oh, we'll have to update that. And I went, to what? They said, a 50p meter. I went, okay, which is about 94, 5. And they said, oh, we'll have to update that. And I went, to what? They said, the pound meter. And I went, we don't do pounds. They said, no, you have to go on cards. I think they were pink cards. Nowhere did it. We had to go miles out to get these pink cards to put into the meter. And then they went over to a huge white one, which was the size of a credit card. Then they went over to a key, and nobody did the keys, so we had to travel all around the place to get the keys done. When you think about the size of Lincolnshire, which is miles away. And then they eventually got rid of the keys. just back to a normal one. We got it out eventually. We've just gone normal again because we can't be doing with it. 2-0 BDS. But yeah, I remember them, mate. I remember them. But it was a penny, then a 10p, then a 50p, then the cards, wasn't it? 2-0 BDS.
1: On the cards. And but now, what is it? Small meters, isn't it, nowadays? Small meters. But I am. They keep coming up with these ideas. Because they laugh a lot easier, and sometimes it's a lot harder. Back to you.
0: I totally agree. It's not easy. They're not making life easy for us. They're making life easier for the companies who don't have to employ somebody to come out and read the meter. That's what it's all about. Profit, profit, profit, profit, profit. We never used to get them coming out anyway because they could never employ anybody long enough because the pay was crap to come out to the rural areas because it used to eat into the mileage in the cars and they never got the mileage back. So we'd see somebody about every 18 months, we'd have to phone up and give the reading. In those days, we used to have the meter wheel that used to spin around, and then they changed us over to the other one, that's right. And we used to have to go through to F and see what the reading was, and then give it to them over the phone. And then it took you like half an hour to get through to give it to them. And in the end, I just give up. I thought, you know what, I don't care anymore. They don't care. Why should I? And I didn't. And then they changed it over to a smart meter, and I wish I'd never done it. I really do, because the interference that bloody thing causes is unbelievable. I pull it out of the wall in the end. I don't have it. I just don't have it. So I'll take it out. 2-0 BDS.
1: Yeah, Roger, on that one. I've had one or two ain't the same problem. I've had a bit of white noise off it. I'm fortunate I don't get it. But, end of the day, they don't consider radio amateurs, do they? What problems they cause. And then you try and explain to them why. And it's like, I don't understand. You know what I mean? But it is what it is. It's just ignorance bring back to you.
0: No, it's the 2-0 BDS Friday. I did leave it up in case anybody wants to jump in. It's the ignorance, it's the training. They don't train them anymore. At one time, if you want anything to do with electric, it was an apprenticeship. Anything to do with the BT lines, it was an apprenticeship. And it was 3 or 4 years, depending on what you wanted to do. Nowadays, we had an occasion here. Oh, God, my bloody phone's telling me. Test your blood. Yes. Go away. The year before last, I had loads of...

0: those problems. I put it on Hubnet of the tractors going into me telephone line, which was underground. Anyway, that was resolved 2.5 years later. But before that, a guy came in FDS van, I think it was, FDB, which is a contractor for him. And he went up the pole, and everything went off. I thought, what's going on here? So I went outside and said, what's the matter? And he was up the top. He said, this is a bit of a mess up here, isn't it? I said, no, not if you know the line. I said, you come along here long enough. I said, you'll know it. Anyway, he pulled all the wires out. And he come down the ladder crying. And I said, look, he took his hat off. I went, oh, my Jesus, God, he can't be more than 20. I said, what training have you had? He said, oh, we've been up in Grimsby for 6 months. He said, they've been training us to do fibre optic lines. He said, this ain't fibre optic. I said, no, it's not. I said, it's the old cabling. And I had four vans outside the house. And it was the elder that sorted it out, who was a ham radio. He knew the line, and I knew him. And he was the one that sorted it out. And it took half a day to get us back on 2-0 BDS. So they don't train them anymore in anything, not properly.
1: Exactly. It's like we talking about Virgin. Well, Virgin, before Virgin, it were NTL. So it's all copper cable. But now they've decided they're going to upgrade us to fibre. We'll see what cockles they come up with this one, my dear.
0: I'm sure somebody will step in and correct me if I'm wrong, but there is they've got a time limit to shut down the copper cabling and get people over onto fibre. I've had one from BT, because I'm on the BT, to say that the engineers are going to get in contact with me because they'll be taking the copper cabling down. I'm going to nab that. Brilliant for antennas. Really good. So I'm going to nab... I've got two wires coming across here because I used to have ISDN. If you know what I'm talking about, that's fine. If you don't, look it up. ISDN. India, Sierra, Delta, November. I used to have that, which gave me two telephone lines and a boosted access to a terminal for my computers. And so I had two lines in. So I've got two lines I've got to take down. So I'll have both of them. And they can be used for antennas. And I'll make sure I get them. And I'll get next doors as well. I'll make sure I get them when they come along to them. Anyway, they need to come inside and put the new stuff in and whatever the case may be. But I'll be honest with you. The calamity of going over to digital, both television, commercial radio, and amateur radio, has been a disaster. Because the dropouts, the problems, the failures, everything. And they just don't seem to resolve bugger all. 2-0 BDS.
1: Yeah, Roger. They just sit there scratching their head and scratching their arse. Because they're clueless. And not the ass. We'll just have to see what happens when it happens. We've had all the letters saying they're going to do it. And then the telephone landline, which we've got. I might knock that into touch. That's got to go, that's Wi-Fi type thing. So he's going into router and whatnot. So we'll see what's what and who's who. If I'm not happy, I'll just pull the plugs in, blood, bring back you.
0: Yeah, has anybody else like to use the system or come in? 2-0 BDS for company.

Well, that was a bleep. True, that was. But anyway, you didn't make it. Just don't worry. Yeah, I know. Well, they have a time scale, don't they, including the outline areas such as ourselves, because I've only got 4 houses down here. And they put the cabling up, and it caused no end of problems on VHF and UHF. Because

0: joints, it's a, if you see at the side of the road on the boxes, you will see that there's a circular black disc or dome. It's a booster but plus connector, and it caused no end of problems. When the guys came along months ago now, I asked them if they could shift it, and they extended the cables and in the box and moved them up two poles, which solved the problem. Not everybody would be as accommodating as that, I do have to say. But when you look at the lad, you talk to the lads about, you know, amateur radio, and your lines are interfering with the spectrum on amateur radio, they look at you as if, what the hell are you talking about? And I thought, what the hell did they teach them, in fact? And I thought, I served an apprenticeship, a proper apprenticeship, and it took me 4 years, four, after I came out of the army. I was lucky to get it at the age of 22. And I served 4 years, and including gilding. And it was, nowadays, they just don't teach them bugger all. And it makes a joke of those people who have gone before me, who have done proper apprenticeships, you know, tool makers, all the rest of the stuff, and they're going to turn, what do they turn? Asda have turned shelf stackers into an apprenticeship for 6 months. Wow. I mean, amazing. You can be an apprentice shelf stacker or any other store. It just makes a joke of it all. It really does. And I think, well, what was the point of all that hard work all them years ago? 2-0 BDS.
1: That's right, because in them days, if you took apprenticeship, you were set for life. Nowadays, you can, like you say, shelf stacking apprenticeship. Unbelievable, just to try and get people back to work. There. Anyway, Brent, I'm going to tie it ribbons, my mate. It's been nice having a chat with you. And I'll let you get on what you've got planned for you to do. So on that note, mate, 73G5 SCR.
0: Well, at the moment, I'm sitting here with my foot elevated in the air because last night I took the end of it off again, so I'm on blood thinners, so you can imagine the bloodbath. So I knocked it again this morning on the side of the city, and poof, off it went again. So I'm just waiting for that to stop. Once it stops, I'm cleaning some rugs with my industrial cleaner she's got me doing, and then the carpet in the living room, and then she wants me to get started decorating the living room. I'm not looking forward to this one, I'll be honest with you. But anyway. And then I've noticed there's no grass growing, but there's those daisy things and the things the bees like that are sticking up out of the grass. They're the only things that survive this weather. And I'll probably cut them tomorrow. And then I've got the conifers to do, but I don't know what I'm going to do about them yet. I won't burn them because obviously it's too dry. So I'll probably get a skip, cut them and put them in a skip. I'm not sure yet, but I've got a load to do. When you get older, Rob, tell them I had an outage last night, if you will, if you don't mind. Complete out.
1: Yeah, no worries, Bryn, no worries. I'll tell you I had an outage. I'll catch you later. 7-3.
0: Use the system 2-0.

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1: G5SDR returning, Robert. Are you back at home now, my friend?
0: Yeah, hello. Yeah, I heard you call earlier, but I think I was cooking. I heard you talking to Bren. Bren, if you're listening, I heard that you had your little power cut. Yeah, they do seem quite common. I'm going to have to get some backup power for the computers. Yeah, we're back home. We got home yesterday. What time did we get home? It's probably about 4 o'clock maybe, something like that. But no, it's good. How's it going over there? Are you nice and relaxed in your tin box? I wonder. Back to you.
1: Boot shopping. Now it's feet up, vitamin G time, back to you.
0: Yeah, nice, can't fault you there. What are you doing for the cooking? Are you using your stove, the pot that hangs on the stick, that one? Or have you got something else to cook with, I wonder? We just used those little, the little butane cookers. They were quite good, actually. I think I'll be going again, camping again with the kids in a couple of weeks, maybe. It should be nice. They really enjoyed it, so we're going to keep them going whilst they still enjoy it. I'm sure at some point they'll probably turn around and say, nope, not interested.
1: That's all. That's all we did when my kids were toddlers, joined the Caravan Camping Club, and did a lot of rallying. And it's like the 6 weeks holiday, THS's. Little rallies, was there for what, a week, 2 weeks or whatever. The like at Skeggy and whatnot, and Blackpool and East Coast and that, so. Ideal for you there, Robert. But yeah, you can't beat it. We used little pine trees at Skeggy. And it was for nothing, to be fair. Went to the seaside for a couple of 3 days for nothing, back to you.
0: Yeah, I wonder if we'd like a tow thing. Get a towing caravan. But we've not really looked into that. I think I've got it on my licence. I think at one point I didn't have the towing whatever it is, but they've added it. I think they added it somewhere around lockdown. But yeah, let's have a look at that. It'd be quite interesting. I just know someone nowhere to store it. That's the only problem. Oh, well, I suppose we could put it on the front garden somewhere. but we've only got one that's like a single driveway paved. Anyway, I've just been abruptly called away because the kiddies are hungry. And I need to go cook them an omelette. Cheese omelette is the request. So I'll say something for you, Stuart. You enjoy that vitamin G, and I'll catch you in a bit, G4ZWH.
1: Yeah, Roger on that one there, my mate. About 7-3. Catch you later. G5SCR portable.

0: feel free.
1: I'll tell you what, Robert doesn't half eat well, I'm going round his house, 20BDS.
0: I'm head chef.
1: Is that beans on toast style, head chef, or head chef, head chef?
0: I don't know if it's common for children to like this kind of stuff, but young Henry is about to have cheese omelette, olives, beetroot. Anyway, just lots of little things. They like all this. We have like loads of little strange. He might have a pickle, or maybe that's fell out. Anyway, I better get on with it before they start beating me up. Back to you, Reverend, for any finals.
1: They're like sponges. They try everything. They see you eating it, they'll have it, they'll try it. They'll soon spit it out if they don't like it. And just remember one thing. Children will never starve themselves as much as they have a tantrum and won't eat. They will never starve themselves. 27 years experience plus my own two kids on top of that. It's taught me that. But anyway, you do all right, babe. You remind me of the, you know, the wolf in the Addams Family, the cartoon one, where he's got all these puppies jumping all over him. That's what you remind me of. I'm being disrespectful when I say that, but it's just, every time you go on, it's you can hear the voice of mine, it's mayhem. I used to be like that, just before you go, because I had 7 kids here at one point in time. And every time I used to try radio, they're all in and out, in and out, in and out, all over, keying up the radio, doing everything. Hi, speaking on it. Oh, my Jesus, oh, God. For about 4 years, it was mayhem, I tell you. Right, catch you later, Rob. You do well, mate. And it would have been a pleasure to have met you. But anyway, maybe next time round. 20BDS clear. Let you get on.
0: Yeah, unfortunately, I don't know the reference. I'll have to go Google it. I'll give you a better warning next time. For the heads up. I mean, in the end, Skeg was so busy, it would have been difficult to meet anyway. The kids though, they get. I don't know if you've get this experience. Is when they get hangry. You want to feed them quick is all I'll say. Anyway, on that note, catch you later, some free.
1: Yeah, no problem. I'm all geared up from kids from 0 to 15, if the kids are 15. So, I mean, if you'd have come round, they could have gone in the garden and they could have wrecked the place and it wouldn't have mattered. Because, you know, you didn't clean it up because I've got one, a bruising myself, 3-year-old. Ripped the wallpaper off in the living room, and it's like a patchwork quilt, unfortunately, because he likes ripping wallpaper. I've got one of them. I've had one of them before, and it didn't go down well, but he's 10 times worse than what you've got, but we deal with it, you know? You could have sat there and had a coffee outside, you know, just let them play, and a mud pit for them to play in, you name it, we've got it. Catch you later, mate. 20BDS. Opportunity missed, but never mind. We'll catch you next time. Thanks for the use of the system. We're clear.
0: Yeah, it's a shame. Never mind. Well, next time, Bren. We'll make it happen next time. All the best. 7-3.
1: Yeah, catch you later. I didn't get the swimming pool out this year. I got an 18-foot swimming pool. I didn't get it out because I thought, now the sun won't last. Look what's happened. The moment I go and get it out and fill it up, the sun will disappear. But anyway, catch you later. Bye, we're gone.
0: Seven three.

Yeah, 3 4, you know, 4 3, GUP, separation, echo alpha 6, quarter.

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0: 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Standing by.
1: You're making the trip, my friend. You're making the trip with G5. That's the up portable.
0: Thank you very much, my friend. This is 2 Echo 0. Standing by. Thank you.

0: 3-0 BDS. Returning to you. Well, you're audible. No problem with that. But you've got background noise with you as well, which is just slightly below your audible level. But you're clear. You're readable. To Echo Zero, Bravo, Delta Sierra. Operator name brand, Bravo, Romeo, Echo, November.
1: Okay, thank you very much. My name is Peter, and using Harris XL200P portable unit. Thank you very much for the report. G6BBJ struck out the monitor.
0: Okay, Peter, no problem. Hope it helps. Enjoy your day. 3-0 BDS, clear with you. Bye bye for now.
1: Yeah,
0: people use the prefix now, is it? B-A, whatever the case may have been. But it's a pleasure to hear it. Thank you. 2-0 BDS, clear.
1: Yeah, sorry, I missed that last bit. The other radio was squawking away, so, yeah, sorry, this happened.

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Austin Crew Hupney in Edinburgh, for any calls.

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1: MM7ONH, was it? I think that's what it was. Thanks for coming back to the call. This is GM7DRY in Edinburgh, or thereabouts, out walking the dog and a bit of breath because we're climbing a hill. Hopefully you're hearing me okay. Back to you. The name's Stuart, by the way. Back to you.
0: Yeah, hello, Stuart. Confirm call sign MM7ONH. Name here is Martin, Mike, Alpha, Romeo, Tango, Yankee, November. And I'm in a place called Roybridge, just outside Fort William, 13, 14 miles up the glen from Fort William. And tucked up inside because the weather's not too nice today. It's been raining on and off. Could I just confirm your call? As I heard, JM7DIY. Would that be correct? Over.
1: Yeah, it seems we're both mishearing. the call sign is Golf Mike 7, D Delta R Romeo Y Yankee, GM 7 D R Y, as in Fly Crispy Dry. Finally, Matt, I didn't catch your name because just at the moment when you're telling me your name, you cut out, so I didn't get the name. I'm just out, I say, walking the dog, using my iPhone and my earbuds, so hopefully the audio isn't too bad. Yeah, back to you.
0: Yes, Stuart. The name here, this end, is Martin, Mike, Alpha, Romeo.

0: Tango Yankee November. And, yep, it's, as I say, it's a little bit on the chilly day today. We've had to go into Fort William this morning shopping. Always a rather painful experience at this time of year due to the volume of traffic, which obviously next to Edinburgh is probably nothing, but certainly for our part of the world, it's quite busy. And lots and lots of tourists out and about, obviously on holiday. So that's a good thing. We need the tourists in this part of the world to keep things ticking over in the summer. But at the moment, just up at home, I'm just catching up with a bit of work on the computer on a Saturday. I know, very sad, but it's not real work; it's pretend work. So that's good. And back to you, Kissel.
1: And all that, Martin, great loud and clear. Yes, hi. It's not awfully nice here either. It's been raining off on bits and pieces at times. I think I'm fed up hearing about the heat waves because I've been counting. I think it's either 5 or 6 warm days I've had, something like that. Mind you, there might have been the odd warm day while I was at work during the week. So there maybe has been more warm days. I think it's been about 5 or 6. I can count something like that. It's, it's not exactly a scorching summer here anyway. It was as dry just now. I've got my jacket on. I've got my light winter jacket on with me in case it rains. Still, let's take out in the fresh here. This is actually probably the first time I've spoken on Hubnet using my phone and earbuds. I wasn't sure what the audio quality would be like. I can remember using Oops, sorry, I must have dropped out the Echo Link. I remember using Echo Link back in the day. Very windy, apologies. Years ago. It's been going for many, many years. I wonder how many more years it will carry on. It's a massive system. So there we go. Background to you, man, from James 7 DIY.
0: Oh yeah, that's all fine, Stuart. We've had the warm weather up here. Obviously, it's been very, very pleasant. Unusual for this part of the world. We normally have, the West Coast where we are, Lough Arbour, out towards Glenfinnan and Malaig. It's normally quite wet, but it's been very, very dry. Very pleasant, actually. Obviously, feel a bit sorry for the folks down south in England and with the heat that they've been having, but it's been very, very pleasant up here. We've been able to sit out in the garden and make use of the nice weather. Obviously, we've got the business going on over in Aviemore with the hills being on fire. They seem to have got it. I drove up the A9. We were coming down the A9 yesterday, and although it's smoking still, they're now declaring that it is under control, but being monitored. The damage up there is quite remarkable. There's whole mountains which are now just black. Before you had obviously the green and the colour and the browns. There's whole mountains now that are just completely black from, as far as the eye can see. And of course, from the A9, you can't see the most of it. It's still all very, very smoky, lots of smoke. But as you say, the powers that be are telling us all that it now is under control. So that's good news. There's been an awful lot of guys working on it. As an aside to that, the weather's been extremely pleasant. I don't think it's probably done the potatoes very much good in the garden. They're probably going to be a bit small this year, but that'll be fine. Anyway, that's fine, Stuart, and I'll pass it over back to you. M7ONH.
1: Yeah, fine that, Martin. I got maybe about 50% of that. I think it's possibly down to my own fault. I flipped the app up so I could remember the name of the app I was using. And I think my earbuds disconnected and I couldn't get them to reconnect, so I had to put them away, and by the time I did that, I missed about 50% what you say. But yeah, finding the wildfires and all that, well, yeah, it's a real shame. Of course, it's happening all over the world, and I guess we're just going to have more of these from time to time. Just need to try and do the best I can, I guess. Yes, aye. Yeah. Actually, I very rarely... I'm not online at all from these days, Texas. And sort of around here, we've got GB7EE, which is... it's a, what do you call it, digital mode, called the, and I use a Hytera 365 for that, but I'm not even on very much with that either, so just had the phone with me, and I was actually surprised that the hubnet was quiet. You know, you look at all the nodes that are connected, it's a nice place to have a listen, there's always stuff going on, sort of thing. But I thought I'd call in because there was not much happening. I've also got an HF set in the shack, but I don't use that very much either. I'm planning to be retiring not too far in the future. So. Maybe when that happens, I'll have a bit more time to spend in the shack. So back over to you from GM7DRY.
0: Yeah, hello, Stuart. We were over in Fife 2-3 weeks ago. We had a short break over there. I can't remember the repeater I was using off the top of my head, but certainly I was reaching a repeater in Edinburgh, and I can't remember the name of the gentleman I was speaking to, but certainly we had a chat over a couple of evenings from the campsite we were at. It was very interesting, using a repeater, as you obviously picked up from my call sign. I'm a foundation holder, and due to my remote location, there's not much goes on around here. This is why I'm actually on Hubnet, so that I can play radio. And I've got my own little all-star node set up outside, which is on 24/7. And I make use of Hubnet quite a lot. The nearest repeater to me is down on Mull, which is south of here. And that's at the BBC transmitter site there, Torosay. But unfortunately, I can't get into that from my home. I can get into it sometimes when I'm in Fort William, if I go high up on the town. But it was a very great pleasure for me to actually make use of this Edinburgh repeater. It's the first time I've ever used a repeater, believe it or not, just due to the location here. That was fine. If you don't mind, Stuart, I'm going to make this my final and wish you the best of 73s and wait for you to come back for the final over. It's MM7ONH, over.
1: Yeah, final, man, all loud and clear. That would have probably been GB3FF, GB3 Fox Fox, perhaps. That's an analog repeater. I don't know if they've got any linking or not. I'm wondering if they do now. The other analog repeaters, GB3, what's that called now? GB3, goodness, my mind's like a sir. There's a 70 shems repeater as well. GB3ED, that's right, GB3ED on 70 shems. I sometimes use that as well. My wee Hytera can do UHF. So that's a UHF repeater. But I don't tend to carry the VHF on because it's a bit too big and clunky. But I'm glad you had a few good chats when you were over in Fife. You haven't been there for a while, actually. So yeah, very good. Okay, take care, man. Smashing talking to you. and wish you all the very best. Good luck with your PC endeavours.

0: G6IET, good morning, or good afternoon, should I say, Tony.
1: G6IET, M7MNW returning. Yes, good afternoon, Steve. Hope you're enjoying your day so far. Back to you.
0: G6IET. Just 1 second, Tony, I'll come back. G6IET, sorry about that. The computer was just going to bomb out because it wasn't plugged in, and I'm monitoring what I'm doing. Apologies. Day's been so far very nice. It's a bit cool this morning, but still pretty good. No complaints at all. Did a bit of finish off on that node, so I got that node finish off. Back in a new case, and hopefully it's working correctly. Back to you, Tony.
1: G6IET, M7MNW returning. It sounds very nice. No problems there at all. This morning I've just been having doing a few little jobs, tidying up jobs, because I've got a house viewing next week. So if you sort of get everything, you know, just tidied up a bit more. I mean, it's fairly tidy anyway, but just a bit of fine tuning. Back to you.
0: G6IET returning. Well, I've been round to your place, Tony, so I can vouch for that. It's always spick and span. I wish we could keep our place like that. So you've no problem there. But sometimes a bit of life in a building, you know, it does appeal to people. What we used to do, the old adage is the best thing to do is put a bunch of flowers on a table and a pot of coffee on the stove. So the smell of coffee and the look of flowers. Back to you.
1: Yeah, G6IET, M7MNW. Yeah, they always say it's not just a house, it's a home. That's what people usually say, I think, don't they? You're going to laugh now. I've got these half flowers, but they're not real ones, but they look very real. And what it was, my mother, like me really, was never very good at watering flowers. So what I used to do is I just used to buy these ones that, you know, that weren't real but looked very real. And so they always looked nice, you know. And of course, when she passed away, I sort of brought a lot of them to my house as well. And what I tend to do is every now and again, I think it's Febreze I use, like this air freshness spray, is I just spray it over them, and then the room always smells quite nice, and then people probably think it's the flowers. Back to you.
2: 0XOC.
0: G6IET. Yeah, the station calling in, please take it.
2: Hey, good afternoon, gents. M0X-Ray, Oscar Charlie in Wigan. You know my call sign, I certainly recognise that one. Name's Mike, we're in Wigan.
1: Yeah, good afternoon, Mike. Yes, obviously it's 7MNW. Tony, obviously you probably heard me. And obviously you've got Steve as well, G6IET. So I'll pass it back to Steve now, G6IET.
0: G6IET, going back to the group. Yeah, it's good afternoon there, Mike. Welcome. We have chatted before, I'm almost 100% sure, but my memory's not as good as it should be. It seems to be going worse. We're talking about what we do to houses to sell them. I think Tony's cheating there, you know, with the Febreze and the plastic flowers. Just joking. When I was overseas, you used to get professionals in to come into your house to help you sell your properties, and they used to basically clear out everything you had and come with the new three-piece suites and tables and coffee. As I said, coffee machine was always a favourite one, and completely refurnish the house ready for selling. And the idea is to put neutral things in there so that you don't affect anybody's way of thinking. We all have different colours that we like, but if you've got purple walls and orange ceilings, it can be a little bit limit to you what you're putting in. Anyway, I'll put it over to Mike, see what he's got to say for himself since last time we chatted. So please take it, Mike, from G6IET.
2: Okay, yes, Steve. Yeah, nice to hear you. Very good afternoon to you. M0XOC. Regarding properties, I do remember many, many years ago now, we were renting from one of these private landlords, and for some strange reason, he decided to move us into another property that he'd recently acquired that was slightly bigger. And I remember we went in and he'd not had a chance to look it over, and everything was painted black. The doors, the walls, the ceiling, the window frames, the door handles. If you shut the door, you couldn't find it again because everything was the same colour, the light switches, everything. And I remember we sort of managed for a while until he repainted it, but he was at night, it was impossible trying to find your way about. What about that one, SD?
0: Do you want to take it, Tony?
1: Yeah, M7MNW returning to the group. Yes, no, that's a bit of an interesting one. I must admit, I do like me neutral.

0: colours. I tend to have all my walls are like the same colour, and it's like a neutral sort of a creamy sort of colour it is, and magnolia, that's it, magnolia, that's what it's called, and so everything tends to go with it. But you know, I think I can imagine, as you say, when everything's black, even the door handles, I should imagine that's definitely a bit of a challenge. Yeah. Oh, just before I forget, Mike, you were breaking up a little bit on the last over. I'm not sure whether you're mobile. I can see that you're coming in via GB3RP, which is Skelmersdale, I think it is. Yep. But just so you're aware. But anyway, I'll pass it back to Steve now from M7MNW in the group.
1: G6IT, back to the group. Yeah, as for being black, it's a very strange thing to do a house like that. I've never seen that. But being involved with stage productions and that one point of my life, I do remember everything being black behind the stages, so that you could get your stage your props to work. But that was pretty much a nightmare when it went dark, because if you put the lights out, because you could see nothing, all the backdrops are black, and all you could see was the white clouds at the side of the curtains. It was quite eerie. But I've never seen a house in black. That doesn't make sense, does it? It must have been something for maybe a TV production or something, where you were using the black background and just putting props in there. Maybe that's what it was. I've never seen that. Anyway, back to you, Mike, from G6IET.
2: M0XOC. I don't think it was anything as dramatic as that, Steve. There's a pun there, isn't there? Dramatic. Yeah, I think, to be honest, it wasn't a very nice area. And I think, to be honest, it had been a druggy commune at one stage, and they'd thrown him out, and he just not got round to repainting the place. But I'm not kidding, Steve, absolutely everything was black. The ceilings, the walls, all the light switches, all the sockets, everything. You know, the door handles, the doorknobs, the curtains, everything. All I can think is it was something drug-related, but being as I'm not into that sort of thing, I couldn't really get my head around it. It was a strange one, it certainly was. But it certainly had nothing to do with amateur dramatics. Round to you, Tony.
0: M7MNW returning to the group. As you say, it makes you wonder, doesn't it? But yes, it's... anyway, so, but no, as I say, with mine, it's sometimes it is a good, if you can have like a completely blank canvas and have either no furniture in or a certain amount of furniture in, it does make a difference. I mean, in some ways, if a house is completely empty, then people have a good idea of the sort of better idea of the size of the rooms. That can sometimes help. But of course, when you're trying to sell, you can only hide so much of your gear, can't you? And especially when we're like we are with all our toys and things, with these radios and keyboards and goodness knows only what, it's very, very hard to hide everything when people come round, you know. So I just have to have things nice and tidy and put things where I can. But there we are. Anyway, back to Steve now, G6IET from M7MNW in the group.
1: G6IET returning to the group. We're talking about these different colours of rooms and things like that. You know, it just struck a chord with me. That's why I mentioned the colours earlier. When I was in my teenage years, I was into obviously the flower power era and the psychedelic era and things like that. And my bedroom at the time, to my mother's complete and utter disgust, I painted the room purple and orange. One wall was purple, another wall was orange. The ceiling I didn't touch, not because I didn't want to, I couldn't reach it. That's the only reason.

0: that got saved. But that was in the good old days of psychedelic and the power era, if anybody remembers that. But I did do it, and I was into the music as well, so it was pretty good. I wasn't into the other substances, but I was certainly into the music. But anyway, that's it. That's what we're on now. Now we're into the beautiful colours of grey and magnolia. That they're the famous colours, aren't they? You know, if you've got grey walls in your house, you're driving a grey car or a black car, and that's the way that people think now. They don't have any colours in their eyes at all. Back to you, Mike. G6AT, passing it back to Mike Zero XOC.
1: Yeah, okay, Steve. Yeah, fine on the psychedelic. I was around. I weren't very old, but I was around. I started school in the 60s. You know, so I was around very early 60s. And I remember seeing cars painted weird and wonderful colours, you know, as a kid. Because it used to apply to vehicles as well, didn't it? This psychedelia thing and, yeah, flower power and all the rest of it there. I remember as a little lad there was a druggy commune with hippies not very far away from where Mum and Dad lived. And I remember they got thrown out, you know, and the house was derelict for ages. And I remember going sort of looking round it, you know, it was all left empty and derelict. And it was absolutely full of bottles of tablets and syringes. So Mum and Dad found out and told me to keep well away. But, yeah, I was around. I just weren't very old. But, yeah, I like the 60s music. I don't mind. I like some of the 50s. I like some of the 60s. You know, I don't raise some of this modern stuff. I think it's an excuse for making it. But that's my excuse. Round to you, Tony.
2: M7MNW returning to the group. Yes, I can sort of relate more to the 70s because I was sort of born in the sort of mid-60s. And going back to sort of the 70s, everything was sort of like you had plenty of oranges and you had quite loud, you know, like carpets seemed to be really, really like bright carpets, you know, pattern carpets. And of course, the wallpapers were, you know, they were quite like big circular things and squares, and you got your browns, as I say, and your oranges and things like that. And, you know, I can remember when we sort of first got my parents got the first like record player that had like a dance set. And then you got a Panasonic stereo, a hi-fi system, you know, with a radio and the cassette tape and the record player, everything built in there, and the great big speakers on the wall and things, and, you know, sort of things developed over time. And so it's surprising, you know, when you look back on some of the things going back to the 70s as well. You know, there are things on YouTube that sort of like a reminiscence type of thing that you can watch, and it shows you some of the things that sort of came out in the 70s and that, you know, it brings it all back. Anyway, I'll pass it back to Steve, G6IT from M7MNW in the group.
0: G6IT returning to the group. Yeah, it's one round into the music here, and we'll have you again, Tony, which we always seem to do, don't we, because we both love music, very much so. I'm a very strange person, I think, for my age, because some of the music I like is very, very different to what you'd expect somebody in his mid-70s to be involved with or even like. I do like some of the modern music, but not the modern music you hear on Radio 1, that's for sure. I don't even listen to it. I like the more underground music and the difficult-to-find music. There's a lot of different types of music I like. Some of it is, you probably think, is way out, but and not in my age group, but probably isn't really. Some of the music I put together that I upload to YouTube and what have you, I don't even use my correct name. I use different names, so I'm running under a pseudonym. So I think it's a teenager, but actually it's an old man in his garage. But that's the way it is. I enjoy it. I'm not harming anyone. And I've just been listening to some fabulous music now with my wife. Really, she likes it as well. It's very melodic, and but not what you'd expect people of our age to be listening to. Anyway, what do you think about that type of music, Mike? Back to you.
1: That music as well. I think we have a break station there, gents. Yeah, I mean, I'm sort of more alike, but never got into the punk stuff like in the 70s. A bit too old TT, I think, for me. I don't mind some of the 60s stuff and, you know, that sort of thing, but, no, I grew up with Elvis. I like a lot of his stuff, you know. Grew up with him. Well, I remember him being in the charts. Anyway, where's he going? Take it round to you, Tony. I'm just crossing the main road.
2: 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I'm just going to bring in Kev, G6ZDP. 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Good afternoon.
3: G6ZDP picking up. Good afternoon, Tony. Afternoon to you, Steve. And afternoon to you, Mike. No, I'm working away here, just listening. And then when Steve mentioned his music, I thought, well, I'll agree with him on that, even though he hasn't gone into great detail. But it's the music I absolutely adore. And I have to have it very, very loud when I'm listening to it. And you know what it's like, Steve. Well, we both love that type of music. And it brings back very, very lots of memories to me. I think you're aware, aren't you, Tony, of what Steve likes? I'm sure. Right, where does it go? I'm going to pass it back to you, Tony, because I think Mike was a bit scratchy on me. So I'll put it back to you, Tony, and let you push it around. From G6ZDP over to M7MNW in the group.
2: M7MNW returning to the group. Yes, good to hear you there, Kev. And yes, as I say, I can sort of recall obviously the Beatles, Buddy Holly, all those sort of different ones. You know, when I was growing up, you know, my father playing all those different ones. That's interesting. Anyway, I'm going to pass it on to Steve next, G6IT, and then it'll be round to Mike again. So back to you, Steve. Oh, sorry, yes, Steve. Yeah.
0: G6IET, returning to the group. Well, good afternoon, Kev. I know you do like your music. I've sent you a few tracks, I think, but I haven't sent you any of the new stuff I've been doing. It's a little bit different, to say the least, but it's still got the driving beats, but it's a little bit different. I'm using a lot of AI to generate certain things, and it's something new, but the sounds are pretty good. I think they are, but it's not everybody's cup of tea, is it? As we know, I know Kev's very much into trance type music, very much so, which I was and still am. It's the basis of it, and people sometimes think, well, you know, I don't like that music, but the basic beat of it is actually a waltz. So if you listen to it, that's basically what it is. There we are. I don't know. I'll have to send you some, Kev. I'll have to send you some new stuff, and I'll give you a link to it. There's quite a few I've done recently, accompanied with a few videos. I'm not doing the video side of it, I'm not to it. There's quite a few I've done recently, accompanied with a few videos. I'm not doing the video side of it. I'm

0: Well, my memory's as bad as a lot of people's these days. It's called getting old, I think. It doesn't work as well. Yeah. He's a teenager. When you were on about, you know, your pseudonym online, that gave me a chuckle, it really did. Yeah, I like my music, I've got lots of vinyl, collected it for about 40 years, you know. Nobody buys vinyl now, it's all CDs, and, well, they don't buy CDs, do they? They download it, stream it, whatever they call it. Where's it going? We'll send it round to Kevin if he can hear me, from M0XOC.
1: Zero, XOC, G6ZDP in the group. Yeah, I don't know. I'm not quite sure of your age, Mike. You're probably, I don't know. I'm going to take a guess, but you won't talk to me anymore. I would probably think you're just over 60-ish. I'm in the 70-year-old group. And I think Steve's a lot younger than me, and Tony's a lot younger than me. I better be nice, because no one will talk to me. But, yeah, the type of music I like is what Steve said, is trance music, excuse me, and very much into that. My wife doesn't like it, but I listen to it mainly on my iPod or iPad, whichever one's got the music on. And yes, Steve, if you come up with anything new, you know I always like to listen to it. But I like all the other stuff as well, but not so much. I mean, Buddy Holly's okay, but I was brought up in the mod and rocker times, and then onto skinheads. So that proves the type of music I like. Slade, all sorts of stuff, really. I've got thousands and thousands of, well, I'm probably exaggerating, but CDs, and there's quite a mixture on there. Right, I'll put it over to you, Tony, because I need to clear my throat. M7MNW, G6ZDP in the group.
2: M7MNW returning to the group. Yes, no, when it comes to vinyl, it is actually getting quite popular again, actually. I think what it is, I think it started off from what I heard from students who basically have quite an interest in it. And so it is making a bit of a comeback. I think I've even heard that even cassette tapes as well, there's an interest in those. But I must admit, you can't beat listening to a proper record on a proper record player. There's just something about the sound that just is different. You know, obviously, yes, we know we've got CDs and everything's like perfect, the sound and the audio, etc. But just having that bit of like a rumble or from the turntable or the odd little pop and crackle, and seeing the physical, you know, item going round and round as well. There's just something in that. I mean, maybe it's just me being a bit sentimental, I don't know, but I quite enjoy, you know, listening to a proper record, I must admit. And so, yeah, I know, I think there certainly seem to be a lot more interest in it again. Anyway, I'll pass it to Steve now, G6IT from M7MNW in the group.
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4: G6IET. I recognise that voice, but maybe you can pop in after my over or between. But yeah, we talk about digital music there, digital, should I say, and the records. It's a bit like what we're going through here with Radio Ham at the moment, isn't it? You know, you've got the digital side, and then you've got the analog side. So I'm analog at the moment, and then you've got the digital side. And the difference between the two is chalk and cheese. And one of them is pleasant to the ears, and one of them

0: is mostly not pleasant to the ears, and that's how it is. So what they're trying to do, they're trying to get the digital radios to sound like the analog radios, never the twain shall meet. And same goes for the MP3 and the digital music. It will never be the same, and it never is the same. You can tell the difference between that and a record. So why try and make it like that? It's just a different way of doing it. Don't try and make one like the other, because what's the point of having it? Digital's fine in its place, so digital to digital works very, very nice. Digital to analog doesn't work. And same with music. I love digital music, so I'm contradicting myself here. But I love digital music because it allows me to do things that I cannot do simply or cheaply in the analog way. If I was going to do it the analog way, I'd have to have an organ or a piece of equipment that was so large it wouldn't even fit into the house. Whereas in my little laptop, I can generate some sounds that are unbelievable. Anyhow, I'm prattling on a little bit here, but it applies to Radio Ham, I think, a little bit. You know, we complain about the digital side, or I do, and actually we shouldn't be doing that. Digital's okay if it's digital to digital, but let's leave it like that. Anyway, back to you, Kev. Maybe I'm prattling on a little bit, but I'll sort some tunes out in the next couple of days and see if I can get them to you. Maybe I'll put one or two in there for your wife as well, some nice ones. Back over to you, Kev. G6IT to G6ZDP. Maybe just a little bit of a pause for the other station that called in.
1: Yeah, Golf 4, Mike, Uniform Victor.
2: November Victor, Oscar, Bob here.
3: But afternoon to you, Steve. In fact, Steve, I'll let you pick it up for a moment, and I need to get a drink, and then pass it over to Mike, and then Mike will pass it back to me. So over to you, Steve. G4MUV, and then you got Mike, M0XOC, and then he'll pass it over to me. So over to you, Steve, while I grab a drink.
1: Yeah, G4MUV. Very good afternoon, everybody. That's quite a large group. I was just going to comment on the digital side of amateur radio. The fact that if we're talking about DMR primarily, we've basically adopted a commercial system, and we're using it for amateur radio purposes. And I can see the benefits of DMR in so much if you're talking about a physical repeater, because of the bandwidth, you can effectively fit two channels into a 12.5 kilohertz space. So effectively, you've got two repeaters for the price of one. The one thing I totally disagree with DMR is having multiple talk groups on one time slot. It just does not make sense to me whatsoever. Yes, I agree with the TS1 and the TS2. So you've effectively got two repeaters, but having multiple talk groups on one channel is absolutely ludicrous in my mind. So yeah, it's got its place, but like Steve was saying, I'm not a great fan of digital to analog, to be honest. I mean, I'm using All-Star, which is fine. Echolink seems to be fine, but DMR and D-Star and C4FM, no, not a fan. Anyway, over to you, Mike. M0XOC, I think I've got your call sign right, Mike, from G4MU.
2: Yes, this is Mike 6.
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0: NG4MUVM0XOC. Yeah, talking about the digital side, quite recently me and the missus took a trip into York on the train. I've not been on any trains for a while. We normally jump in the car. We thought parking's going to be a nightmare. We'll go on the train. And I took notice when we were on the station that the security that they've got on the railway station are using what I would class as amateur radio, but digital. But I can't think of the make of it now, but I recognise the one that one of the security were carrying. But I've only ever seen them used for amateur, you know. But like you say, we've adopted a commercial system. And obviously, that being the case, it's designed to work on commercial. And that's what this guy was using, but I'd only ever seen this radio. I can't think of the make of it, but it had quite a large screen. It was a digital one. No, it's gone, I can't think. But I know at the time, I recognised it as being used on amateur, but obviously they're designed for both, aren't they? So that's my bit off my my soapbox. Where's it going? We'll see if Kev's sorted his throat out. Have you sorted your throat out, Kev? M0XOC.
1: Yeah, Brick from M7MNW. I just need to... There's another gentleman who's just been trying to come in. I've got his part of his call sign is November Victor Oscar. I believe it's somebody called Bob. Bob, if you could just come back again, just slowly with your call sign. Back to you.
2: Was he popping in and out of the conservatory where I'm located? And when I go to pick it up, there's a little tiny drop in there. And then she fills it up again. But anyway, that's my story. But yeah, I have refreshed my throat a little bit until she drinks that. We can afford two glasses of drink, by the way. But she just seems to drink out of my one. And we got the dog on the floor, and she's giving it to the dog. Yeah, all coming in on the D-Star, etc. You were mentioning Steve, so both of the Steve, but I don't mind the digital side. I mean, obviously I like the digital music, but I, as in the communication with radio. I prefer analog than I do digital. Right, I'm waffling on a bit because I'm working on a circuit I'm designing, so I'm sort of half concentrating on radio and half concentrating on my circuit I'm designing. So where does it go? It goes back to Tony. Leave a pause because I don't know if there was someone else out there recording. M7MNW in the group, G6NDP.
3: Yeah, this is Mike 6 November Victor Oscar, and it's Bob.
1: Victor Oscar, yes, good afternoon, Bob. Yeah, I heard you calling there. I was just trying to sort of bring you in. Good afternoon to you. If you would like to take it now, and then it'll go to Steve. G4MUV. So back to you, Bob. M6NVO from M7MNW in the group.
3: Yeah, this is Mike 6 November Victor Oscar Bob here. Yeah, you're saying about record players and that. It was just a bit of a nuisance. Keep changing the needle, and also keep winding the handle on the side. That's what I remember about them, and that'll give you an idea of my age. Yeah, it's some of the record players were very good, and especially when you had the arm that come across, and if you hooked it up so it wasn't across, so it never came down, and the same record used to play over and over again. Used to drive my mother up the wall when I used to do that when I was a teenager. Yeah, mad. Back over to you, Steve.
4: Classic November Victor Oscar, Golf 4 Mike, Uniform Victor. Okay, very good afternoon to Bob. Name is Steve. QTH is the town of Redditch, about 25 miles south of the city of Birmingham. And I don't think we've actually spoken before, Bob. So, very good afternoon to you. I'm trying to think, Mike. The radios that they use in shopping centres and all the rest of it. I can't remember the system they use, but it's a form of multiplexing, and I cannot for the life of me remember what the name is. but DMR was developed by Motorola, and it basically consists of two time slots, basically interleaved. So they use time division multiplexing between the, switching between the two channels. The two channels are interleaved between each other. The 6.25 kilohertz bandwidth for each channel. So to all intents and purposes, you can get two channels within a 12.5 kc bandwidth. Now I think the System Fusion have four time slots, I think. Not entirely sure how that works. As I say, the amateur fraternity started to use DMR. Of course, the radios were extremely expensive. They managed to in software, so the actual transcoder is now done in software, so you can now get on DMR extremely cheaply now. HI, you don't need a physical radio to do it anymore, HI, but anyway, the reason why it sounds so nasally is simply because of the bandwidth, 6.5 kilohertz bandwidth. If we were talking CD quality, which is 48 kilohertz, then the communications would be BBC quality, I suspect. So there we go. Right, I'll pass it around to you, Mike. I feel as though we've left Steve out at IET. Maybe you'd like to...
5: Next, G6IET.
6: G680. I wasn't sure whether it would be passed to me or not. Sorry about that. Maybe it was better I didn't, that I wasn't talking about that, because Tony knows my feeling about it that on the digital side, so I'm not going to illuminate on that too much, apart from saying, what do we need it for? That's only... I just wish people would just think, what do we really need it for? If we need it for entertainment, then fine. You know, go ahead. You want to do it for experimentation, then fine. But what are we achieving at the end of the day? And what do you want to achieve with something when you spend your hard-earned cash? What do you want to achieve by that? And it's getting a bit lost a little bit, especially with the new arrivals, with the new licenses, and not so experienced at spending their hard-earned cash, being enticed to buy something that's a little bit more expensive than what they need, and then they think that's the all be all and end all of radio ham, and that's what my feeling of it. I'm a bit advanced on the way I think, but still I have the basics of what I still believe in the basics of what radio ham is, and that is amateur, not professional. I don't profess to be a professional radio. I'm professional at something else, but I'm not professional at radio, and I don't want to be. I want to stay amateur and make mistakes and do things wrong and make things. But anyway, I'm not too sure who it goes round to. We got a little bit backwards and forwards there. So I'm going to pass it back to Tony, because he's really good when he gets in the chair at organising this. And

0: is better than me, because I'm a bit abstract. Back to you, Tony, from G6IET.
1: Seven MNW returning to the group. Yes, no, I think it's a very constructive discussion about digital, definitely, because I think it's good to look at all the different parts to it. And certainly, as you were saying, that, you know, if you've got a match, you know, a digital system with a digital radio, then obviously you've got a good match, haven't you? Where if you're doing it the other way around, as we've discussed, obviously you get these issues. I mean, like we always do, obviously if somebody comes on that is digital, obviously we try and work with them as best we can to try and sort of, you know, as communicate as best we can with the situation. But there are times, unfortunately, when it just really isn't really working great. Not all the time, but just sometimes, of course. Anyway, we've now got Mike next, G0XOC, and then from there, if you could then pass that to Kev G6ZDP. So back to Mike G0XOC from M7MNW in the group.
2: Many thanks indeed, Tony. I'm among some hoses at the moment, so hopefully I'm getting in. M0 X-ray Oscar Charlie. Yeah, for MUV's reference, that radio I was on about at the railway station was an Enrico. I've just thought of it, but I couldn't think of the model number. But it was an Enrico. I didn't realise that they were used by commercial as well. I never realised that. But there you go, it was an Enrico. Yeah. Hey, this group's getting big now, isn't it? Dear me. Go on, we'll put it around. Where's it going? Let me think. Was that Kevin? Is it ZDP? I think it's round to you from M0XOC.
3: G6ZDP, picking it up. I seem to pick up a lot of noise from you, Mike. I don't know where you're located. I think you're out walking, aren't you, at the moment? I often hear you on here, and you're usually walking most of the time. I'm going to refer back to what Bob said as well about the wind-up and on the side. Did that have the big donut metal speaker coming out the back as well? That's the only thing I can remember, and that was in pictures. But pictures as what you look at, not the pictures you used to go to as a kid. But my first record deck was a Garrard SP25, I think it was. And there was another Garrard deck that my brother had, which was a bit better than my model. But I do like the sounds of the record and the snap, crackle and pop. I haven't got any vinyls left. I did have quite a few, but I did sell them. And I think a lot of people used to do DJing preferred the vinyls because they could spin them by hand backwards and forwards to get this sound effect. That's my memory of music using vinyl. I'm not going to hold it much longer because I've got a circuit I'm working on and I must get it finished. And Steve, G4MUV, I think I've got a bit confused over your email. The last email you sent me has got the latest file on it, has it not, for me to 3D print for you. I got a bit confused. I thought you hadn't sent it, but it looks as if you have, so if you can comment on that, I'll be grateful. Where does it go? I'm going to pass it over to Bob and let him put it back to Tony, because I'm getting a bit lost now with everybody on here. Over to you, Bob, from G6ZDP QSL.
4: Yeah, M6MBO here, Bob. I use digital as well as analog. I've got a couple of, I've got two gateways here.

0: So a lot of people use the skateway in that here, and I'm a Dudley, West Midlands, and one of the gateways is linked up to Hubnet, and the other one is linked up to Kansas City wide. It's a fusion, that one. The Hubnet one is analog. But actually the analog Hubnet one belongs to Peter down at Portsmouth. And I just look after it for him. But the fusion one is mine. But we're having a bit of hassle with the Hubnet one. But hopefully we'll find out what the problem is eventually. But it's all good fun, isn't it? It's great fun trying to solve all the problems. Anyway, I'll pass it on over to the next one. Unfortunately, I'm dyslexic. I've got a bit of Alzheimer's, so I forget things a little bit at times. And I'm 75, so I'm a bit past it. But anyway, I'll pass it on over to the next one.
1: Yeah, M7MNW, yes, it's now Steve, G4MUV from M7 in the group.
2: Yeah, from Golf 4 Mike Uniform Victor. It's okay, Tony, you're doing an excellent job as net controller, I have to say. I'm trying to make notes as I'm going along. First of all, to Kev, I did receive a response back from you with your details, and the last email I sent you has got the latest STL file, and also the whatever format, what the FreeCAD file and format is, along with the Sketcher PDF file for you to have a look at your leisure, Kev. So that's all good. I've still got to sort out some stamps for you, but hopefully I'll get that done over the next couple of days. What else was there? Yeah, I can see the benefits of DMR, as I mentioned earlier, Steve. The fact that you've got one repeater, which basically supports two time slots. So effectively, you've got two repeaters for the price of one. So I can see the benefits of that. But what I don't agree with is having multiple time slots on the on each times. Multiple torque groups on each time slot. So there you go. Now the Salop and the South group, they do things slightly different to Phoenix and Brandmeister. In so much they have a local group, which is basically one to one, and then on one time slot, and then on the other time slot they link. For the Salop network, it's five repeaters, so five regional repeaters which are linked together. So you can switch between one and the other. It works. In my mind, it works a lot better. Anyway, unfortunately, I'm going to have to bow out at this stage, but interesting conversation of today. So I'm not sure who I passed it around to. I think it's possibly, if not Steve, unless you want to take it, Tony. Anyway, I'll say 7.3 is for now, and I'll catch up with everybody a little bit later. From Golf 4, Mike Uniform Victor.
1: 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If anybody's waiting to use the system, please let us know. Thanks for that, Steve, and good to chat again. The next in the group is Steve, G6IT, and then after that, from you, Steve, it will be then Mike. So back to you, Steve, G6IT, M7MNW in the group.
3: Z680 returning to the group. I think I'm next to the oldest here as well. If I'm not mistaken, I'm 74, so I'm getting on there. But I'm 74 years young, so the mind's younger than the body. There we are. That's how it is. They were talking about vinyls there, changing the subject slightly. We're talking about vinyl records there. In the 90s, I managed to get hold of a vinyl cutter, which you could basically make LPs or what large disc singles. It was called a Rico cutter or something like that. It was called. I can't remember the exact name, but it was broken, and we managed to reinvent this thing and got it working. We got hold of some blanks, and we could cut what they used to call white labels for the local DJs. So what we were doing, we were converting CDs onto vinyl, so the DJs could mix them as if there was normal vinyl. And everything was going hunky-dory until a company called Pioneer came out with a DJ 1000, which was a CD player that worked like worked exactly like a vinyl, and you could mix with it and use your hands just like a normal vinyl. So it basically put us out of the contention there. But it was like engineering in reverse. You know, it backfired on us. But one of those things, isn't it? You know, it's life, and that was a waste of quite a bit of money at the time. But that's how it is. And as for the digital side, as I say, it's not for me. But let's drop that one at all completely. It has its place, of course it does, like we all have, and we just live with it. I'm not sure where this group's going now, but I think it's winding down. I'm going to make this next to my last, if you don't mind. So I'm going to put it back to Tony to do another round, but then I will be dropping out because I think my voice is just about ready for going, which is probably a relief to everyone. So back to you, Tony, if you don't mind passing it round to the correct person.
1: M7 MNW returning to the group. Yes, thanks a lot, Steve. What we'll do is we'll probably maybe have one more time round, and then, because obviously there'll be people possibly waiting to use the system, I'm just sort of conscious of that, really. So the next one in the group is Mike, G0XOC, and then from there, Mike, if you can pass it, I think Kev might still be around. And we'll just see if he comes back. If he doesn't, I'll sort of come back, and I think we'll probably take it round to Bob for the final round. So back to you, Mike, G0XOC from M7 MNW in the group.
4: M0XOC, many thanks indeed, Tony. Yeah, I think Kev was on about, was it Garrard? I think it was Garrard that you mentioned. Hello, mate.
5: How are we doing?
4: Yeah, I think it was Garrard that you mentioned, Kev. The record player, recognised the brand name there. I got a Pioneer PL12D back in 73, I think it was, and I've still got it today. I had it serviced about 2 years ago. Works absolutely fine. Certainly does, so... you know, a damn good record player in his day, and he still is. You know, I've had no issues with it. Back to you, Kev, if you're still with us.
5: G6ZDP, picking it up. Yeah, I mentioned the Garrard, Mike. The SP25 Mark III, I think it was, and there was another one, which my brother had. I had the cheaper version, he had the better version. I might have the numbers around the wrong way. I think this was a 2025 or something like that. But I never had an amplifier, even though my oldest brother, him and I used to go up to London quite a lot and buy all our amplifiers and things, but I never...

0: I could never afford an amplifier. I actually built my own, which is typical of me, and it worked rather well, but my brother didn't like it in the bedroom, because he said that it looked out of place, a botched up job, as he called it. But I was very young in those days. I was only sort of 16, 17, and only started work. But I enjoyed building it, and it worked. It was powerful. It done the business. But my brother didn't like botched jobs, as he called them. But there you go. That's me, typically, of building stuff. And Steve, G4MUV, if you're still listening, I was a bit confused over the email, but I got the sketcher and I have been looking at it as well. So thanks for that, Steve, and that's G4MUV if you're listening still. I don't think there's much more I can say. I've refreshed my throat. My wife hasn't come back in the conservatory, so the fluid is still in the glass, and I can sip away at it while I'm working. But anyway, nice QSO. I'm going to wish you all 7-3, and I'll catch you further down the log. I'm going to put it back to you, Tony. You certainly do a good job, I must admit. So I wish you all 7-3, and I'll make this my last one unless called for. So over to you, Tony. M7MNW in the group, G6ZDP, now going QRT, but just listening. Over to you, Tony.
1: M7MNW returning to the group. Yes, thanks for that, Kev. Always very interesting, all these different conversations of, you know, things that have been made, and, you know, it's all good stuff. So basically at the moment we have Bob next, M6NVO, and then Steve, G4MUV, has gone 7-3, and then so we then have Steve, G6IET, and then Mike, G0XOC. So Bob, if you'd like to take it, and then it's just to pass to Steve, G6IET, from M7MNW in the group.
2: Break.
3: Yeah, break. It'll pass it to you in a minute. Acknowledged. Yeah, it's Bob here at M6MVO. I can remember before we had a TV, me and my brother used to have a crystal radio. No batteries, no power supply, no plugs or anything on it. It was just a piece of wire out the window, right the way round the large bungalow we used to live in, underneath the guttering, and back into it, and a couple of knobs on the front of it, and headphones plugged into it, and it was always very quiet, but we used to listen to different things going on, and music and so forth, and but there was no wires or no batteries or anything there with it. No electric at all. And I still don't really understand how it works. But that was an interesting project. I can't remember where we got it from. I was only, must have been 7 or 8 years old. And my brother used to listen to it. I think I was on the top bunk, he was on the bottom bunk, or the other way around, I can't remember. And we used to pass headphones up and down to us, to each other. Listen to this, and that's gone back a few years, I've noticed things. But anyway, I'll call the break station in, and then pass it on round from now. So over to the break station.
2: 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This is Mike 6 Golf Oscar Foxtrot, M6 GOF. Go ahead.
1: Yeah, M6 GOF. This is Mike 7, Mike November Whiskey. Yes, as you may have heard, we've got a bit of a net going at the moment, which we're basically doing a final round at this time, because we've been on for a bit and we're just conscious about

0: of the people wanting to use the system. Yeah, my name is Tony. I'll just pass it back to, just for your name, and then I can give you a bit of a run through where we are, sort of on our final run. Back to you.
1: Mike, 6 Golf Oscar Foxtrot Turn to Group. Name of this way is Mark. Mike, Alpha Radio Kilo. QTH is Prescott. Just Phelps Harrison Tellens, QSL.
0: SM6 GOF M7 MNW returning. Yes, my name is Tony, and basically I'm not far from Scotch Corner in the Richmond, North Yorkshire area. And we have left on channel, there was Bob M6NVO. Now, I'm not absolutely sure. I think it's Dudley going by the MB7IUG, basically his area. You've got Steve G6IET. He's just outside of Richmond, North Yorkshire. And then you've got G0XOC Mike. Now, he's at, I should remember this, where's he at now? Is it Skelm? No, not, that's not Skelmersdale. I'm sure he'll tell you when he comes round. he did tell me, I just can't remember at the moment, to be honest with you. Anyway, I'll pass it back to yourself briefly, and then we'll just go back to Steve, G6IET, after you've replied. Back to you.
1: Sure, no problem. Mike 6, Golf, Oscar Fox returning. Just thought I'd have a bit of a tune round, as it were. Fun time to me today at the moment, because I've just received a Motorola DMR transceiver, DM4600, that does UHF. So that's going to be programmed for 77s and DMR, which is rather nice. And I just had an NFED half-wave antenna installed earlier today, so I've got the HF side covered for it. I've only set up the kit since May, really, to be honest. I moved out of Skem about nearly 4 years back this November, and I've only just set up the kit in May. So transceiver is a Yaesu Foxtango 897D into a V2000 Traben Collinear. It's about 25 or 30 foot up. Prescott's on a bit of a hill, apparently. It's 280 odd feet above sea level, so ground wave reception, ground wave reception and transmission is absolutely bob on. Furthest managed to get is gloss up so far, Tony. Back to you.
0: Yeah, M7 MNW returning to the group. Yes, M6 GOF. Yes, it sounds as though you've got quite a setup there. Yes, it's obviously you got, as you say, different locations. I suppose you get different results as well, which you know, is interesting. You're sort of experimenting, really. But yeah, Mike is in Wigan. That's what it is. I'm not sure that's what he said. Anyway, I need to pass it on to Steve now. G6IET. As I said, what we're basically doing is we're just having a final round because there's a few people sort of wanting to stand down, and as I say, we've sort of been on for a bit as well on the net. So we just want to sort of free up the hub net, really. So. Yeah, so back to G6IET from M7 MNW in the group.
2: G6IET returning to the group. And you're doing a grand job there, Tony. I'm glad I nominated you for it. I'm joking, but you're doing a good job. Excellent. Bob mentioned the radio there. With no batteries, I started with exactly, it sounds like exactly the same setup, and I wouldn't be much older than 7 or maybe maximum 8 when I had one. There used to be a local shop selling these kits that you could buy and you put together, and there were no batteries whatsoever, and you could pick up the stations from it. It was a crystal set. And then I had another one, which was called the Cat's Whisker system, but really, really archaic. But it gives a good grounding of how radio can actually work. I've tried to explain to a youngster how these radios work without a battery or without any power. Is mind blowing, you know. But they did, and they did work. And was it Kev that mentioned the turntables? I don't know whether he knows what the DJs were using and what I was using many years ago. It was called the Techniques SL1200, the original one. That's how I started with the DJ business, and it was a direct drive turntable, and extremely heavy weight-wise. It was extremely heavy, and because it was a direct drive, the belts didn't used to fly off when you spun the discs backwards or forwards, or you changed the speed by dragging your hand on the side. So it was a fantastic turntable, but it did suffer. The motor did burn out or did get faulty over time, and I repaired quite a lot of these, but that was a 1200 silver one, so I was quite lucky to be able to be involved with them. But anyway, I'll make this my final. It's really, really been a fabulous afternoon. A great, great group of guys on here. We've covered a lot of different subjects, from radios to crystal sets to all sorts of subjects here, and I'd like to thank you all for joining in. I will be listening, but my voice is just about gone. So thanks again, Tony. Thanks again to HubNet and all the people involved with making this a pleasurable afternoon. So G6IET is off and clear, but I will be listening before my voice completely goes. Cheers, guys.
0: Yeah, M7MNW, yes, 73's Steve, yep. Yeah, back to G0XOC, Mike, if you'd like to make this your final, if that's okay with yourself, because basically we just sort of wanted to sort of clear the system just in case people are waiting to use it. So G0XOC from M7MNW in the group.
3: M0XOC, yeah, very good afternoon to Mark, though. We know each other very, very well. Yeah, it has. It's been an education, gentlemen. It really has, and I've probably learned a few things along the way as well. I once built a crystal set. They do work very well, you know, per vine feed and set forms, and you've got it made. But, yeah, they certainly work. Bit of wire, and like you said, no batteries. Yeah. Because, as I said, we do know each other. I'm sure you won't mind, Tony. Very good afternoon to Mark there. It sounds like you're in fine fettle, and you're certainly working into the repeater, no problem at all, from Prescott. M0XOC.
0: Yeah, M7MNW returning. Yes, M6 GOF. Would you like to come back on that one? And back to you.
4: Yeah, sure, Mike. It's Golf Oscar Fox returning. Didn't quite get your call sign, Tony. And just say it for Natalie, you don't mind, just for the log.
0: The call sign, it's Mike 7, Mike November Whiskey. Mike 7, Mike November Whiskey. Back to you.
4: Got it. Right, Mike 7, Mike November Whiskey. Right. Okay, yeah. Mike 6, Golf Oscar Fox returning. Yeah, all fine stuff. Yeah, as Mike said, we've known each other for a while. I used to live in Skelmersdale. I was, like, not too far away from him. And caught up quite a few times. I had quite a few QSOs. Yeah, so all the fun times. So back over to you, Mike. Mike 0, X-ray Oscar Charlie. Mike 6, Golf Oscar Fox. Go ahead.
3: Yeah, very good afternoon to you there, Mark. You sound in fine fettle, as per usual. And, you seem like you're catching no arm, mate. That's the main thing. I thought you'd have been out and about in the sunshine, like me. You know, giving the leg muscles some exercise. Back to you, Mark.
4: Yep, Mike sits Golf Oscar Fox returning. Yeah, I've got to be catching up with a friend of mine I've not seen for a good while. So I head on over to Liverpool for a few pints. This morning, Postman delivered a Motorola DM4600 DMR FM transceiver for UHF. I've got a friend of mine that's got to get the code plug off him with what he's programmed into it, just changed the DMR ID over, and I had a NFED half-wave installed, NFED antenna of some description earlier today. It's got an 80-meter trap on it, so do 80 through to 10, if I remember rightly. Managed to get it up at the home QTH. The top end of it's just kind of about 3 foot below this antenna that I'm using. Goes all the way down to the bottom of the yard,

0: slash garden, call it what you will, back to the washing pole. It's slightly dog-legged for about, what, 2 foot or something like that, and sort of lashed to the washing pole, and got to put a plug in it later on, and then I'm all cooking for HF, Mike. Back to you.
1: Very nice indeed, the Motorola. I've had Motorola kit myself. They're very good radios, you know. They work well, as you know, they were designed for professional use. Built like the proverbial tank.
0: Yeah, quiet, Max. It's Golf Oscar Fox returning. Not entirely sure if you bottomed out there. It sounds like you're out and about and portable.
1: I think the battery's going, Mark. Listen, I'll leave you with it. Tony, I'll wish you best regards. I'm going to have to stick it on charge, I think.
2: Yeah, 7MNW returning. Glad you get your battery sorted out, Samir. Yes, it's surprising how quickly they go down, isn't it? But I suppose we do talk quite a bit on them, so it does quite well. But yeah. Anyway, I'm just going to see if Bob has any finals to come back with, and then I'll probably will close it at that, I think, Mark. Then that way, just if there's anybody else waiting to use the system, just it gives people a chance to do that. So I'll just pass it back to Bob, M6NVO. Have you got any final you'd like to come back with, Bob? Back to you.
3: Yes, 7-6-7-B-O. I'm fine. Just wish you good day. And just remember, look after your family and that. And don't do anything I wouldn't do, and you'll be fine. So 7-3 from Mike 6, November, Victor Oscar.
4: Zero XOC. Very best regards to you, Bob. We'll speak another time. Look forward to it.
2: Yeah, 7MNW just returning very quickly. I'll say 7-3s to everybody now, and just to clear the system, and they said if you wanted to, well, I think Mark is still there, M6GUF, and good to speak to you as well, Mark, and for the first time. So this is Mike 7, Mike November, Whiskey going clear, and also thank you to the HubNet team for the use of the system for the net this afternoon. M7MNW now clear.
0: Okay, Mike 6, Golf Oscar Fox returning. Many thanks for a very quick USO. Unfortunately, caught the tail end of it, though not a problem. See you guys all down a log, and we'll have a proper natter on here some other time. 7-3 to all that's listening. Mike 6, Golf Oscar Fox, trot going clear.
4: Mark, if you're going for a pint, mate, have one for me. M0XOC, 7-3.
0: Yeah, sure, will do, Mike. Yeah, we've got to catch up and have a bit of a local natter via Simplex or something. A lot to catch up on. Yeah. Catch later, dude. Mike 6, Golf Oscar Fox going clear with Mike 0, X-ray Oscar Charlie.

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1: Mike 7, India, Papa Kilo.
0: Sure what was going on there. I had a station's voice and ladies' voices coming over at the same time. G0 DLD, looking for an audio check, please.
2: Yeah, this is Mike Whiskey 7, Charlie Echo, coming back to you. Yeah, you sound really good. No problems whatsoever. Back to you.
0: G0 DLD, Nevis and Sterick, just north of Bournemouth. Yeah, I've just been resetting up my node again. BT gave me different routers and they really cocked it up. And I'm being able to get into a router or anything at all. So I shelved the node for about January, I think. February. Something like that. I thought I'd just try to sort it out today. They did. Obviously, I told them that I didn't want new routers, but they seemed to insist on it. And they gave me a router, the exact same one that I had anyway. It wouldn't listen. Anyway, obviously everything was all changed, and this node was the last thing to set up, but it's been so involved at times, I just not had the time to do it anyway. So I thought I'd do it now. It would work with the Ethernet cable, but it wouldn't work wireless.

Obviously. Now, it works fine with my mobile phone, so I just had to work out why. I managed to do it now, actually. The audio tests were kind of low, so I've just gone into Viva Terminal program there and readjust it. And it says that the audio is coming back okay, so I just wanted to test it in real life. Back to you, G0DLD.

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1: I did have a station come back to me. I think it was an M station, but I'm not quite sure what happened to him. Yes, so you probably heard what I said. So I've just had to readjust it all, and people were saying that the audio was low. I've been adjusting it and everything with Parrot, and it says it's pretty good. About right, it varies. But I wonder if that sounds okay there from G0DLD.

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1: See you. 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G0DLD, yes, sounds fine. Back to you from G0DLD. I'll do an audio check.
0: Fine. You're coming across loud and clear. This is F0TQM. I'll be clear.
1: Thanks. Yeah, I've been adjusting levels and everything. So I was quite eager to know what it was sounding like in real time. Thanks very much, Jeff, from G0DLD.

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0: GM6JUE returning, afternoon. My name here is Dave, and I'm located in central Scotland. Go ahead.
1: Good afternoon, Dave. I'm just trying to write that down. M6JUE, good afternoon to you, sir. The name here is Brian. QTH is Crosby, which is about 9 miles north of Liverpool on the coast over.
0: Okay, Brian, thanks for the contact and coming back to me. As I said, the name here is Dave, and this is my first attempt on All Starlink. All scan node.
1: Mike 0, Tango Echo Radio retainers to Golf Mike 6, Juliet, Uniform Echo Dave. Well, it's all right, Dave. We all have to press the button at some point. This is at this end of down Liverpool. It's called Hubnet. And if, as you know, it's all through repeaters and it's linked all over. You don't know who you're going to speak to. You don't know where the voices are going to come in from, but just let you know very quickly, I'm 9 miles from the repeater itself, and I'm using, honestly mate, a Baofeng, one of those little 12 quid handhelds. I've had it for about 4 years, and all I've done is I bought an 18 inch aerial on the top of it, and that's the only thing I'm using at the moment. Over to you, brother.
0: Okay, Brian, yeah, I've got a Baofeng myself. It's the UV36, but I think I'm having to do some more work on the receive audio. This unit that seems to be...
1: 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I wish you good afternoon, mate, and you just carry on pressing that button. Mike 0, Tango, Echo Radio. Handing it back to you for your finals, Dave.
0: Mike 0, Tango, Echo Radio, GM6JUE, returning. Okay, but... thanks very much for the contact and letting me know it's actually working. And I'll get back to finishing setting things up. All the best. Have a nice day. GM6JUE clear.
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2: 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I don't know if you're receiving. This is G0 Charlie Delta X-ray.
1: Please,
2: you're coming through loud and clear, but you've got a Roger bleep on that Baofeng that you're using. Appreciate it if you could switch it off. It interferes with the system there, Dave. From G0 Charlie Delta X-ray. Name is Paul, and I'm located in County Durham, QSL.
0: Roger, thanks for the contact, the information. Will do. Bye-bye.
2: 7-3, it sounds good. Maybe go a little bit, maybe try a narrow band. 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G0 Charlie Delta X-ray, going back to standby.
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0: 5MUP. Good afternoon, G0CDX. How are you this morning? Or this afternoon, should I say?
1: Yeah, doing well, Paul. I've not been up long either. no joking, mate. Just come back from the shooting range. Finished cleaning the toys and going to have an early dinner and then get some pies in the oven. I hope you're well. It's a reasonably good day here. It's about 17 degrees. That's the high today. And, been having a fairly successful morning. Tomorrow is Manx Championship for Sport Trap. So it should be a good day shooting tomorrow there, Paul. I wonder how your weekend is shaping up from GD5MUP.
0: GD5MUP, G0CDX returning. Yeah, we've been down to the northeast coast, down near, I can't remember where we went, about an hour away from here. Picked the car up and drove home. It really feels like a 20-year-old sports car, mate. It feels like a 3-year-old car. It really drives me. Got a couple of little bits of doing on it, but nothing that I can't sort out. One of the air vent, the air things that you twist, that one of those is broken. Can replace that for silly money. The seat is it's part leather, part sort of felt, if you know what I mean. The leather could do with maybe a little bit of sorting out, but I don't know about doing that. And the headlights are a little bit cloudy, so they'll need polishing out or replacing. But other than that, the car goes like a rocket. It's a nice bit of kit, mate. Really pleased with it. I'll flick you a few pics through your email address, mate. Really pleased with it. Other than that, not a lot going on at this end. We've got friends coming over tomorrow. They've got a sports car as well. They've got the MX-5. So we'll be doing comparing notes, and I think my mate's going to bring his buffer over with him so we can buff the clean those headlights up. All good really at this end. Sounds like you've had a nice time down the road. How did you get on? Was it a good day shooting or not, mate? GD5MUP, G0CDX, go ahead.
1: I was going to ask you, actually, when you're going to go and pick it up. That was my next question, but that's answered that one. Just give us a quick heads up on the spec, Paul. What fuel type, engine size? Is it four-wheel drive or two-wheel drive? And did you get the Roadster or is it the Coupe? Over.
0: Now you got me. It's a 2-litre. Convertible TT. I think he's got something like TSS or something on the back. But he's pretty quick enough. He's got a nice sound to it as well. When you boot it, it's got the booster turbo on it. I can't remember what that's called. I'll send you some pics anyway, and you can have a look. See what you think, but I don't think it's not a Roadster or a Quattro. Denise had the Quattro in a Mark 1. This is a Mark 2, but it's got the upgraded turbo system on it. But it's a nice kit, quite pleased with it, and it's really nice, mate. And it's in a good colour as well, a royal blue. Back to you, G0CDX.
1: I'm not familiar with the 2.

0: four-wheel drive setup on those, Paul. So if it's not a Quattro, is that a front-wheel drive or a rear-wheel drive? Because I know they're built on the Golf platform. They call it the MQB, medium Cleabo platform, mid-size transverse platform, I think in German. I can't really translate it too well. But MQB is the platform, so I don't know if it's two-wheel drive. If it is two-wheel drive, I don't know if it's a front-wheel drive or a rear-wheel drive, Paul. But you said it's the convertible, so you probably haven't got back seats, so you can't tell me if there's a transmission tunnel goes through the back between the seats. But regardless, no, it's good, mate. It sounds good. Don't worry about the little things like the air vents too much and the leather and that. It's just, it's a bit of patina. And those cars, if they're looked after, they're just going to go on for absolute ever. You know, it'll outlive you and me quite easy, I think. One thing I would say is if you're going to buff up the headlights, get someone to do it that's done it before. I'm sure you have, and I'm sure you know all this, but if you're a little bit careless with it and you spend too long in the same spot, you can end up going straight through them. Don't ask me how I know, Paul.
1: Yeah, okay, mate. It's truly a TFSI, Tango Foxtrot Sierra India. Convertible two-seater, front-wheel drive. I 99% sure it's front-wheel drive. The engine's in the front, and I didn't hear any sort of problem, vibration or anything. I'm 99% sure. In actual fact, I'm 100% sure because I was looking at the tyres and I had the wheels on the lock, and I could see one of the half shafts, which goes into the gearbox. So, yeah, definitely front-wheel drive. It just happened to me what it was there. What was it? There was something else you asked there, but it's gone out of my head now. As I say, I'm pleased with it. This morning I got up quite early because we was going down to Cleveland, down to this Cleveland Motors, it was called, down to this place, and I switched on the 20 metres and I was listening to Australia. There was a VK4 coming through. I didn't try and call anyone because I didn't really have time, but because you said to me, I only did it because you said yesterday you could hear VK the day before. So I thought, oh, I'll have a little listen. I got up about 8 this morning, switched it on, and there was a couple of VK stations on 20 metres, so it sounds like the band is picking up a little bit in the morning there, Mark. Go ahead.
0: It's funny you should say that, actually, Paul, because I was also on 20, I was on 40 this morning, chatting with a couple of Germans over there who I ambushed. That was very nice. I was just remarking actually how well my antenna seems to pick up Western and Central Europe, far longer than I would have expected from the skip. There must be something in the alignment. I think I've just, got lucky or unlucky, depending on your perspective, but it picks up really well. Then I switched on to 20, and there's a VK something or other. I know his name is Moz, but I forget what his call sign is, and he was hitting me at plus 10. 5 and 9 plus 10, and I thought, what? What's going on here? Is that someone like, short skip local with a funny Aussie accent, or is someone playing tricks? But no, sure enough, it was a VK, and they were absolutely booming in. Unfortunately, they were just wrapping up their conversation, and there was loads of people calling him, and I thought, I'll chuck my hat in the ring, give him a call, but he didn't get back to us. But skip over to Down Under, VKZL appears to be really good at the minute. I might actually get up early tomorrow and flick the radio on. We've got a shooting competition to go to, so I'll have to be fairly early. But looking forward to that there, Paul. Back to you.
1: Okay, Mark, G0CDX returning. I think the reason why you received really good, I wasn't getting them at 5.9 plus 10, I was getting them at 5 and 7. But I've got a feeling that the reason why you received so well. I don't think it's anything to do which way your antenna's running or, you know, and all that business. I think because you're on a small island and there's not much between you and, is it the English Channel that goes over, I think it is, there ain't much between the two, you know, you're in the middle of nowhere, and you've not got, loads, I don't think you've got any high-rise flats or anything like that on the island close to you, not high buildings or anything, so I think you've just got a fantastic takeoff point, mate. I think, if I was to go up on the Pennines and sit up there with an antenna, I'd get out all over the world fairly easy. And I think you're lucky that you've got that sort of a takeoff point. So, what's it going to be like once you get your beam and your kilowatt, Lenny? you're going to be the biggest nuisance. In the Northern Hemisphere. I'm quite looking forward to working you around quite easily once you got that beam up, mate. I can work you fairly easily around 40 metres, but I think it'll be so much better once once you got a beam pointing at me. Unbelievable. Didn't tell me how on the shooting range, did you enjoy it or whatever like on the little rock, mate, guy?
2: G0CDX, GD5MUP. Yeah, it's not a bad old day, about 17 degrees, intermittently overcast and then sunny again, not very much wind, uncharacteristically, and I got on all right. We shot three rounds of the standard layout they got there. On two of them, I got 24 out of 25. On the other one, I got 22 out of 25 because I was being a bit of a tit, and I dropped the pair, but it is what it is. But where the antenna is concerned, Paul, I have been... lucky with my bit of wire in the sky. There's so many contacts I've made where the other party's done all the heavy lifting. It's, because they've got a beam up, they were able to hear me, and I was able to get Puerto Rico, Argentina, blah, blah, blah, all those stations. When you look at their QRZ page, they've got a massive 100-foot tower, 17-element beam up there, and I was able to work, and because of that, I'm looking forward to giving a little bit back, if you like, so I can't wait to get that beam up there. As for the ears that I've got at the minute, you are partly right with the location. We've got a very low noise floor here, characteristically, because I'm surrounded by nothing but farmland and sheep, and they're not resonant, as far as I know. But there's another thing as well. Let me just get a pip. Hang on. Yeah, the other thing is when I put the 7300 on... I have a certain amount of expectation of where I want the noise floor to be. I know how bright the waterfall is going to be, for any given band, and that's just what I've gotten used to. But since I've had the 7760, the ears on it are just incredible, honestly. I'm probably, 1.5-2 S-points more on the receive than the 7300, so much so that when I look at, 40 metres, middle of the week sort of thing, when there shouldn't be anything going on, no thunderstorms, no contests, I would expect on the 7300 to see a waterfall that's mostly black, with the signals being sort of, pale blue or bright blue or whatever. On the 7760, the waterfall is just, there's always something there. I have to actually put an attenuator in of maybe about 6 dB to bring it down to the level that the 7300 picks up. So I think it's the ears on the radio as well, Paul. It's just ridiculous. You can really pull stations out with it. And like you say, when I get that beam in the air, I'm looking forward to spotting some of the weaker DX signals. I can't wait for that. Anyway, let me chuck it back to you. I'll stay for a couple more, and then I'll need to go and get inside and get cooking. We're going to have an early meal tonight, because I want to get my beauty sleep for tomorrow, Paul, from GD5MUP.

0: GD5MUP, G0CDX returning. So this GD760, what is that then? Is that one of the ICOM range? I don't know the number. The other one's 7610 or whatever you're the 7610 or whatever you mentioned, you know, the ICOM, the one with the twin. Obviously, I know what the 7300 is because I've got one. But this 7760, I don't know what that is. So on your next over, perhaps explain exactly what that is. Is that the one you've recently bought? I think it was about 5K. If that's the one I'm on about, it should be the dog's, you know, danglers for that sort of money. you've got a good set there, mate, and a good location. And I think once you've got a beam up, imagine if you've got a beam up and you're beaming, he's pointing at each other, you'll always have a simplex contact for a ground wave with two massive beams up. You'll be able to give the Italians a run for their money, mate. What do you think?
1: Yeah, that's exactly right. You've hit the nail on the head there. You can work the world on a bit of string on 5 watts, you know, blah, blah, blah. But if there's a pile-up or someone's, you know, trying to cause QRM on you, you need something behind you, something big and beefy behind you. And I can't wait to the day that I'm able to, either turn the beam round so that the deaf side goes towards the QRM, or just, you know, let them have a kilowatt. Not a problem. I can't wait for that. It's been a long, long time coming, and I'm looking forward to it so much. But yeah, the radio's the 7760. It's in two halves, if you will. You've got a small, it's not small, but it's not very deep. The sort of faceplate for it is only about sort of like 4 inches deep, and that sits on my desk next to my laptop. And then there's an Ethernet cable goes off to the network, and the what they call the RF deck. It's about the size of an old style video cassette recorder. You remember the ones that are top loading? I'm showing my age now, but you know the ones where you put the cassette in the little tray in the top and then push it down. It's about that sort of size, and it's 200 watt capable. It's got a load of holes on the back for antenna and network cable and power. I don't have to have a separate power supply, just plug the lead straight in. And that sits in the shack, in another part of the shack. So, you know, obviously that's got the fans in and everything. That does the heavy lifting, the hard work. And I don't have to have that on my desk. The thing on my desk is just beautiful. Like a 7610, basically, the screen with the twin needles on there. The twin needles on an LCD screen. But they work well. And that's the setup there, Paul. Anyway, I'm going to go QSY to the kitchen, get some food on the go, and maybe bump into you a little bit later on, hopefully. Hi to Denise as well in the background there. G0CDX, GD5MUP.
0: Yeah, okay, Mark. It absolutely sounds wonderful, that radio you've got. How the other half live, eh? You know what? I could quite easily go out and buy one of those, but I'm not. With that type of antenna, you need all the rest of it, like, as you say, like a nice tower and a beam. And although I probably could get all that up, it just seems like too much hard work. I mean, I'm all right for you, but, you know, I would need to change all the coaxial cables. You know, it's just so much work involved in getting the tower. And, you know, look at Andy. It's took me over 2 years. I think you've been at it. You've been talking about it for a good 9 months. And I'm not even sure if you've got the footings in yet. So we'll see. The other thing I was going to say to you about the car, what I really like about it, which I hadn't even thought about, everything in the car or it's analog, if you know what I mean. Like, you've got nice little needles that go up on your temperature gauge and, you know, your oil pressure gauge and all that. It's lovely. 7-3, mate, G0 CDX.
1: Yeah, you're not wrong there. I can't wait to work Andy in VK6 down under. Really can't wait. But the thing is, he's a bit lucky. In one sense, he's lucky. His antenna is right next to his shack. You know, his coax run is, what, 20 metres or something like that to the top of the tower? I've got 150 metres before I even get to the tower. And that's made the coax a little bit more expensive. I was actually on to M&T about their HyperFlex 13 because it's out of stock everywhere, and I want that extra 0.4 dB gain, well, less loss, if you like, 0.4 dB less loss over 100 metres compared to the Airborne 10 or the UltraFlex 10, but they're not making it at the minute because they've got quality control issues. So, yeah, there you go, first world problems, eh? Yeah, speaking of which, that car's absolutely mint, mate. You're dead on the money there. Analog, not things that, you know, whistles and bells and things that nag you all the time. It's a golden era, Paul. Cars aren't going to get any better anymore. This was it. If you like driving, one of them is what you want, and, you know, it'll never get better. It's quite sad, really, but I think you've come up trumps there with that one. Anyway, I'll catch you a bit later. G0 CDX GED5 MUP 73.
0: Yeah, okay. Well, just a passing thought on what you just said. I was watching a bit of a documentary yesterday on YouTube about, you know, when they made the first bulb, going out in about half an hour, and slowly over the years, now you can get a light bulb that lasts, you know, for thousands of hours. And they did right up until the early first century. The cars were building them to last. But now they've got so much technology, they can build every component to last a certain amount of time before it goes tits up, if you know what I mean. They can, because they've got the technology, they can get everything exactly where they want it. So when you buy a car these days, a new car, it knows when it's going to die, virtually. Whereas cars that were built up to, say, I don't know, 2015 or something, 2010 maybe, you know, they were built to last. The older cars of the 60s, they were just built to rust. The 50s and the 70s cars, built to rust. They'd last longer. All the components would last longer, but the bodies and the chassis wouldn't. So the golden era is sort of 1990 to 2010 for cars. Food for thought. And everything else, everything you buy these days is like got a lifetime. It's got a shelf life. By a washing machine, it's going to break down within 6-7 years. Warranty's out of date. Blah blah blah. You've got to go and buy a new one. Mark G0X.
1: Yeah, exactly, mate. How am I going to sell you a new thing if your existing thing lasts forever? Cheers, Paul.
0: Yeah, and that's keep all these old vehicles on the road, because they will last forever as long as you keep them going. 7-3.

0: G4ZWH, GD5MUP. Evening, Robert.
1: Yeah, hello, Mark. How's it going over there, I wonder? Just popped out to return some posts. We keep getting posts to the previous occupant. So I've just been out to send that. So I just thought I'd incorporate a little walk with it. What's going on your side? Back to you.
0: Yeah, not so much. Went to the range this morning for ritual embarrassment for a Saturday. That was fun. Try and get a little bit of practice in. Got a big competition here on the island tomorrow. It's the Sport Trap Manx Championship. So there's going to be a cup involved. I'm not in the running for anything like that, to be honest. I just go along because it's 100 targets and it's fun. Good day. With your returned post, do you have to pay for anything in that, or do you just scribble not at this address on the front and pop it into a post box? We kept getting posts for the previous occupant as well at the present address, and we actually got so fed up with it, I went and bought a stamp. You know, you can just, eBay does and whatever, you can just go and get a stamp, and it's just, you know, one of those self-inking ones that flips around as you press it down, and it just says, not at this address, return to sender. And I took great delight in stamping every envelope a couple of times and then just chucking it back in the post box. So I wonder if this is actually costing you money, Rob, or if it's just a return for free. Go ahead.
1: Yeah, that's funny, that is. They're probably not even that much, are they, those stamps? It's probably only a couple of quid on eBay. No, it's free to send it back. You can normally return something to sender. I think that's the default as well. If they can't deliver it, it will just go back to, well, if it's got a return address on it. This latest one, like a CVLA-related one, so I think you can get in a bit of trouble if you don't update. I reckon they've not updated their logbook, is probably what it is. They've either got a speeding ticket or something like that. If they look interesting, if any look interesting, I'll open them, because I think under that law, as long as you're not looking to do anything malicious from it, you actually can open other people's mail, you know, addressed to your house. But I've not needed to yet. I think it's all just boring stuff, really. But you think after like 18 months, I wouldn't notice they've not updated their logbook or something. Do you not need that to update your road tax? Maybe you don't. But anyway, yeah, no, it just goes back in the postmark. It's not that many. We get maybe, I don't know, a couple of months or something. But we had a redirect in place for 12 months when we moved. And whenever you got a redirected post, it'd have like a stamp on it saying it'd been redirected. So you knew that one, they either needed reminding or you'd forgotten to change it. But I don't think they did that, Mark, by the looks of it. Back to you.
0: We did that when we moved, Robert. Yeah, the redirect thing. I think there's a maximum amount of time you can do that for. I think it's a year, but don't quote me on that. It was such a long time ago. Well, 11 years ago. Yeah, interesting about opening the post that comes to your house. I actually thought it was a criminal offence to open someone else's mail. Not a civil offence, but a criminal offence, which is interesting. But what you've just told me is counter to that. Is it because it's addressed to the address that you're living in, I wonder? I mean, when you think about it, it's entirely possible that if somebody had, say, a debt, and they moved away to try and escape their debt, you don't necessarily want the bailiffs coming in and confiscating your stuff, you know, forced entry and all that, to clear someone else's debt. So I think maybe you should be entitled to open someone else's mail. But I didn't know there was exceptions to that, Rob. Over.
1: I'm going to have to go and Google it now, aren't I? Because you've got me wondering. But as far as I'm aware, there is a criminal offence, but there's like 3 or 4 points that you have to prove for the offence to be made out. And one of them is like intercepting. So if you get a letter and you prevent it from going to the house. You know, so I'll take that to the postman that goes up the street and it's not yours. But I think there's another one where I think the purpose of stealing it is like, you know, with intent to like deceive or defraud or something or get personal gain. And I think from memory, you needed all of the points ticked for the offence to be complete. So if it's not addressed to you, but it's come to your house, well, it's not been intercepted because that's your address. And you're opening it to tell the people that the address has changed. Well, you're not doing that to try and, you know, get some illicit gain. So the offence isn't made out from memory, Mark, over.
0: That makes an awful lot of sense, to be fair. Yeah, it's... sometimes people interpret the law too literally and they don't look at what's actually meant to be achieved by the law. So it's, you can get away with interpretations, can't you, as long as the spirit of the thing is maintained. At least I am saying that because you sound like somebody that I can call when I'm locked up. you can come and bail us out, but no, very good. It's funny, actually, most people here leave their front doors open. I mean, not necessarily open because it's cold, but unlocked. And it's not uncommon for us to come home and find that the postman has been and, put the mail on the doormat on the inside, or there's a parcel on the kitchen table or something like that. That's actually quite common here, and I love that. Because, not everywhere is like that, I suppose. We don't need a doorbell camera to guard the Am-

0: deliveries that, you know, otherwise get pilfered. It's all very very informal here. But anyway, yeah, good stuff. So you're just walking down to the local post box. I wonder if you've managed to find your way or lose your way into the local Weatherspoons by any chance. Nick and I went out for a bit of a drink in town yesterday, and we had a couple of pints in our favourite pubs and had a meal at a like a Chinese-Japanese fusion kind of place. Really, really good. But I wasn't shooting all that well this morning there, Robert. Back to you.
1: Stones! Stones!
2: Sounds like Stuart's been on the Guinness. Quickly, Mark, before I take a pull over, I'm purposely walking to a well-known bad spot for reception. Am I starting to break up a bit?
0: Yeah, I was going to say to you, actually, on your last over, Robert, you're a bit wishy-washy. I've got the mobile flutter on you, and you did drop out very briefly here and there, just missing syllables, so the intent of the conversation is still there, but you are a little bit on the edge of things. I don't want you to go away any further or sort of lie down or anything.

0: Is this any better, Mark? Just out of interest.
1: Very short over, so difficult to tell, but you were fully quietening and I couldn't detect any movement.
0: Yeah, okay. Well, I'll take a spill over and then you can let me know. Yeah, hello to you there, Stuart. Got you there. I forgot to comment on the shooting, didn't I? Well, yeah, so long as it's, enjoyable, the rest is kind of just nice to have, isn't it? But yeah, on the leaving your doors unlocked front, it's not so bad here, actually. Many times I've accidentally left the door unlocked because we've got one of those ones where when you shut it, you have to actually turn a bolt. It doesn't just lock as you shut, like a lot of front doors. And there have been times when I've left it open for hours and then, but in Hatfield, you'd probably find some of your stuff missing quite quickly. But no, it's very nice if you've got that over there. And I suppose it's a little bit harder to escape on the island, isn't it, if you're going to do a, like here, someone can arrive in a van, do supermarket sweep and then leave. But I guess it's pretty hard to do on an island, so they've probably got that for you. What else did you say? Oh, yeah, the... spoons, no. We drank quite a lot when we was in Butlins, so I'm going to give that a swerve for a week or two. But yeah, let me know what the audio is like, and then you can bring in Stuart if he's with it. Back to you, Mark.
1: The audio is absolutely resplendent, Robert. Yeah, no problem at all. No signs of mobile flutter, nothing at all. Very slight kind of whiny sort of hum on the background of you there, but nothing to worry about, I don't think. Okay on the week in Butlins, I dare say you had to have the prescription amount every night. It can be a little bit full on, can't it? But very good. No, I was on the sake yesterday in the restaurant. It's the only place on the island, man, where you can get sake, and they do a plum flavoured one, which is very, very nice. Really Moorish, to be fair. And we were on that. So a little bit fuzzy headed this morning. Completely safe, you know, but not on my best sort of game, but it was a practice day anyway, so it was really good. Abstaining tonight, because tomorrow's the championship, so I'm going to be bright-tailed and bushy-eyed, I think. I'll duck out at this point, because I need to go and get dinner on. Nicky's just gone to administer the horses. They're going to get their nose bag, and I've got a stove on the pot here. So I'll say 7-3, Robert. I'll put it over to Stuart if he's around, and catch you.

0: rise a little bit later on. G5 SCR, I believe. GD5 MUP.
1: All noted there, Mark. So it's a championship tomorrow. So what are you trying to say? That Nick is going to slap your arse with the banjo then? Hey-oh. Anyway, good luck on getting somewhere in the championship there, my friend, and enjoy your meal. And Robert, you are abstaining from spoons. Gordon Bennett. Back to you there, Bobbert, from G5 SCR.
2: Yeah, 7-3 to you, Mark. If you're still there, the background hum is probably a ground loop on the... I'm remotely controlled in the HT at the moment, and it's the cheapo power supplier. It's probably the hum you're hearing. But anyway, that's a story for another day. Stuart, yes, because we drunk pretty much every night for the last 7 nights. Not loads, just like, you know, I don't know, 3 pints, maybe, at most, but, yeah, need to give the liver a rest there, Stuart, so no more for a little while. What was I going to ask? Oh, yeah, what's on the menu for tonight, then? Is Carol cooking, or have you got your oven thing out? I wonder, back to you.
1: No, my mate, we're to count, so we're not having the Dutch oven. Bog standard gas. Dare I say it, a gas barbecue, because we're up in Derbyshire and it's one of these fire ban type jobs with the situation, back to you.
2: Oh yeah, that makes sense. It's, well, when we was in Butlins, the beach brass went up and the fire brigade had to come put it out. But yeah, it's still completely yellow around here. Wondering when we're going to get some rain. Apparently it rained here when we was away. The person who looks after the cat, the neighbour who looks after the cat, said they had like, I don't know, half an hour of rain. So maybe we'll get some more at some point. But I couldn't believe how warm it was coming back here. It's only 80 miles south, I would have thought. But it's definitely warmer, or the air just feels, I don't know, it's not as fresh. It's probably the sea air that was better, but there we are. Back to you, Stu.
1: Yeah, roger on that. These blue skies, fluffiest clouds, but you've got this breeze. It's like yesterday I was sat outside and I didn't realise I was getting burnt, but hey, okay, British weather, coming good there. So what sort of beer were you drinking in Butlins then? About you?
2: Well, the favourite was called Alpaca Lips. Alpaca is in the animal, and then coming out the top of the pump was like a nuclear bomb blast. It's a session IPA. It was quite nice. I don't know if that's something that they always have on tap or if it was just a guest, but that was the most interesting one because all the others were really just like, you know, your normal kind of, what do they have, like, you know, like the Madry and all that kind of stuff, just the run-of-the-mill stuff. Have you ever had a Alpaca Lips, Stuart?
1: To be honest, no. So they're like, like a guest beer type thing, sort of thing, or it must be, won't it? Alpaca Lips and things like that. Huh. And what was it, a pint? Was it spoons price, back to you?
2: No, nothing's cheap there. I think it's £6 for a pint. I'm trying to think, what the food was quite expensive as well, actually. You know what it's like, they charge the most they can get away with. But £6 a pint, sure.
1: Gordon Bennett, that were cheap. That were bloody cheap compared to London prices, my mate. £8-9 a pint, so I hope you filled your boots, my mate, but you.
2: What was quite handy was some of the venues were giving out the beer in like those plastic cups, you know, the single-use plastic ones. So when we went to those ones, we knew which ones they were. We would take the plastic cups with us and then just fill them up with cans when no one was looking. Because like most places, they're on an absolute minimum staff. In the old days, they honestly used to have like maybe like, you know, 10, 15 security in the venue, wandering around, whatever. They had about two on the door and that was it. So once you got past them, just fill it up, my old mate. Save yourself some money.
1: G5, SCR returning. Yeah, I can't fault it on that. I know with some, I think it was in the Euros or World Cup, they were charging so much for the plastic cups, and then you weighed them in after. You got a couple of, you got, like, I don't know how much, when you handed them in. A majority of people were just leaving them on table, so if you had your brains about it, you go and weigh them in. Collect them up and weigh them in, bad, yeah?
2: Were they like the single-use ones where if you squeeze them too hard, they kind of collapsed in on themselves? Or were they the ones where you can, like, you know, survive a wash, I wonder? Because these were the actual, like, you know, the really cheap ones. But no, there's no... I don't know why they do it. Do you think, is it to save on washing up costs? I don't know. But, yeah, there's a lot of plastic waste from that. But it's silly because they had, like, so little staff. Like, in the evenings when they had, like, you know, the shows on... diversity and whatever it was, the electric one. But they had these on and they'd have like, I don't know, eight bays at the bar. You know what I mean? Like eight sets of pumps. And then just like one or two open. Because obviously you can't afford to staff them. But there's a couple of times when we probably would have bought a drink if we didn't have to wait so long. Or we wouldn't have drunk our own. There's staff telling us not to. But anyway, it's what it is, isn't it? Saving money, I guess. They run these places absolute shoestring now. I've been noticed they've got these like, I don't know what you'd call them, like little pop-up eating places. And they say on them like the opening hours, you know, like midday till, I don't know, like 11 p.m. or whatever. And half of them are shut. I reckon they've only got enough staff to open a couple of them. They probably just rotate round them. But it's nothing new, is it, around a lot of the places now. I just absolutely no staff. First, Stuart, back to you.
1: Yeah, Roger, on that. It's like you going back in the 60s, 70s, 80s and whatnot. People went to the seaside to Butlins because it was a cheap holiday. Now, I think because you find out it's cheaper to go abroad. And what would you rather have? Back to you.
2: Yeah, I think a lot of people go abroad, don't they? But with the weather at the moment, it wouldn't make much difference. No, I mean, the main reason we go there is I must admit, the entertainment is very good, especially for the kids. I mean, even some of the evening shows, you know, had wrestling and all that kind of stuff. It's pretty decent stuff, but it's just not cheap to go there. But, I mean, for the six of us, it's quite nice as well, because, like, you know, you can take all your stuff with you in the car. You know, when you go abroad, like, it's just easier with the kids, Stuart. I'm sure when they're a bit older, we'll probably venture further afield if there's any petrol left. Has the petrol gone back up? Or is it just expensive where we were? Because it's about 15p.

0: more expensive than when I filled up on the way back than it was on the way there, Stuart, over.
1: I can't tell you, to be honest. Because it looks like this. The car needs filling up, so I'll fill it up. Because you need it to get from A to B. So I couldn't tell you price. If it's come down or gone up or whatever. But it's like hotels. If you need it, you pay for it, that's you.
0: Yeah, I don't think a car moves for 8 days. So I'd forgotten what the fuel price was, maybe. There we go. It was definitely more expensive on the way back. Right, I'm nearly back at the QTH now, mate, so I'm going to sign off. Back to you. Have a good rest of your holiday, G4ZWH.
1: Yeah, no worries, my mate. Best 73, G5, SCR, portable. In Derbyshire.
0: Yeah, enjoy, mate. 73 G4ZWH.

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1: 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Yes, you're reaching the system. You're getting out to the network of HubNet. Mike 6, Golf Yankee Zulu, over.
0: 6, Golf Yankee Zulu. Yeah, very good afternoon to you. Name here is Ron. Just purchased an Elinco DMR analog rig. Had a very good friend of mine program it all for me. Took a lot of effort on his part, and I'm very, very pleased. Just doing a quick test. As I say, name is Ron, North Chippenham.
1: Yeah, I'm Ron. This is Mike 6, Golf Yankee Zulu. Operator name is Dave, Delta Alpha Victor Echo. Currently, North Devon, Zinc Road.

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0: 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I'm Sudden HYJ calling CQ and listening.
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0: morning. I'm not too sure. Was that you, Eddie? God?
1: Yeah, geez. Can you hear me okay?
0: Yeah, M7HYJ. If that's you, Eddie, go on to the ST.
1: Yeah, I just wonder what you get if you hear me on here, alright, that's it. I've got to ST, G0VZE, yeah, just wait.

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Kilo Mike 7 Alpha Lima Yankee. Mike 7 Bravo Charlie Echo. Kilo Mike 7 Alpha Lima Yankee. Mike 7 Bravo Charlie Echo. Are you there, Rob?

Kilo Mike 7, Alpha Lima Yankee 7, Bravo Charlie Echo. Kilo Mike 7, Alpha Lima Yankee, Mike 7, Bravo Charlie Echo. Hey there, Rob.

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You cannot halt people's traffic. This is not your channel. So, I'm sorry, but KM7ALY M7BCE. Are you there, Rob?

Well, 97, Alpha Lima Yankee, 97, Bravo Charlie Echo. Don't take any notice of this shite that's on here. It's somebody that just wants to fill his logbook. Oh, let's have a check-in, let's have a check-in. It's absolute crap. Rob, are you there? Please come back.

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1: The station asked him for a radio check, he's a pirate. 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C5 FCR said that.

0: 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M7 TUS.
1: Yeah, M7 TUS KB1 PZS. Yeah, this thing is a hotspot radio, full duplex repeater. It's got two SA818 chips, one for transmit and receive. So I was told I had a background noise. It sounded like electrical power switching, but hopefully whatever I'd done has gotten rid of it.
0: M7 TUS returning. No, you're absolutely fine. You've got no buzz. You're clear. You could be side of me. And my name's Ken, Kilo Echo November, and I'm in Bradford, UK.
1: Hey, roger that, Ken. This is Bob, KB1PZS. I'm located in Connecticut, USA. And yeah, I just got this thing in the mail, and I put it together last night after work. And one of my collection of all-star nodes. But anyway, good to hear that I solved the problem. I had put ferrite beads all over the place, and it wasn't doing the job, and looks like this solved it.
0: M7TUS returning. You certainly solved it, Bob. You're loud and clear anyway. Absolutely sound. Back to you.

0: Sorry about that. I was just, I was untangling this cord here. But, all right, very good. Yeah, thanks for coming back to me. And, yeah, looks like I solved that problem. Anyway, yeah, we got lovely weather here. It's like 82 degrees and, you know, below 50% humidity. It's just a beautiful day here in Connecticut. And how is it over your way?
1: M7 TOS returning. Well, Bob, it's 26 degrees here in West Yorkshire, UK. It's been a lovely day. I've been down on my allotment today. An allotment is a piece of land that you rent off at council and grow vegetables and stuff like that. So I've been there most of the morning, come back and I helped my son clean the all the gutters out on the house. There were more plants growing in my gutters than what were growing down on my allotment. Back to you, Bob.
0: Hey, Roger that, Roger that. Now I gotta program all my radios for yet another All-Star node. it's an obsession of mine. But most of the ones I built complete, I didn't build complete, but I got one that I built with it's called an AIOC, all-in-one cable. I just put a radio on it and for the node radio. That one works okay, but I wanted to get a full duplex set up on RF. So that's why I got this. And the other one I built was one of those, it's like a knockoff from the Sherry Pie, Kids for Hams, Sherry Pie, but anyways, it's a knockoff of that. It's made by R-Sync, and I got that one on one of my notes, but that's, you know, just a, it's not a full duplex, it's not a full duplex, but,

0: be honest. They worked for a little while and then packed up. I messed about with them, but I lost faith in them in the end. And I mainly go through repeaters or work HF. But yeah, this radio I'm transmitting on at the minute is an Icom 5100. I've only had it about what, 2 weeks now. I bought it off a mate of mine. He did a deal with somebody with some radio equipment, and he took this as part exchange, and he already had one, so I bought it off him, Bob. Back to you, Bob.
1: Oh, very good. How do you like that radio? I'm just curious. I got a lot of Yaesu stuff here. For HF, I use an FT-857 Delta in the car. That's still running strong. And then I got a FT-897 on my desk here. Those are my two main HF rigs. And then I got... that's about it, you know, and they're both all mode, all band, so I can do everything on them, and I just got a few handhelds here. Right now I'm talking to you on my FT-60R, a Yaesu FT-60R into this hotspot, Roger, into the All-Star node. Back to you.
0: Seven TOS returning. Okay, Bob, that sounds good to me. The HF radio, my wife's also licensed, so she's got a Yaesu, I can't remember which model it is now, which one it is, which one is it, she's got an FT-1400 and she's got a Yaesu HF set upstairs. It's an HF 3000, but my wife's got upstairs, so I've just sold one, so I have another Yaesu, but I haven't got round to connecting it all up yet. I've been quite busy doing odd jobs and that. I am retired, and I'm more busy now than what I was when I was working. So it's the way it goes, isn't it? Okay, Bob, back to you.

0: Hey, sorry about that. I haven't got this channel programmed in yet, so I just got it pushed in at the VFO level, and I ended up accidentally pushing some buttons and lost everything. But I'm back now. KV1 PZS.
1: Okay, Bob. No problem. M7 TUS returning. Yeah, I don't know if you got my last transmission. I was just saying my wife's licensed, and she's got a few radios, HF set upstairs and that. The trouble is, Bob, we just collect too many radios, don't we? I'm trying not to buy any more. I've got about five here at front of me, so it just gets an obsession, doesn't it? I do a bit of fishing as well, Bob, and I've same problem with that. I could probably set half of town where I live up with fishing equipment. I've got that much, so that's the way it goes. Back to you, Bob.
0: Yeah, Roger. Yeah, I for the longest time, all I had was those three radios. The one I'm talking to you on here is the FT60R handheld Yaesu radio, and the other two HF radios, and that's all I had for a long time. But now I've

0: starting this this All-Star stuff and DMR and all this, and I got more radios, especially with the cheap Chinese radios. They're so tempting to buy because they're so inexpensive. In the past 2 years, I went up to about 8 different handhelds I got now. It's getting crazy. I got to stop doing that. it's tough keeping track of all the batteries and stuff and the cradle chargers. But I had to label them because it was getting to a point where I don't know which one was which. Anyway, yeah, I used to do a lot of fishing when I was younger. I haven't done it in quite a while, but we have a sports, it's a sport and hunting brick and mortar store here. It's called Cabela's, and I went in there a few years ago and walked out with a few rods and reels and some tackle and some line, fishing line, and they're still sitting there. I haven't touched them yet. Haven't gotten them in the water yet. Back to you.
1: M7TUS returning. Okay, Bob. Yeah, well, the fishing I do is mainly carp fishing. Fish for big carp and that. I really enjoy it. It's relaxing, you know. But, I suppose you've got some decent rivers there, haven't you? With some big trout and that, which I suppose would be exciting there, you know. I also did a bit of shooting and all. I had a shotgun, and I used to do a bit of rabbit shooting. I've still got some air rifles and to get old bigger in UK, like, you know, the licensing is very strict, and that, you know, the air rifles, you can only use up to 12-foot pound with an air rifle. You start going up any higher than that, you need a firearm certificate, and, you know, the amount of law that goes with it, you know, checks from police and all that. That's mainly why I got rid of my shotgun, because I got fed up at police coming and knocking on the door and checking where I kept it, were it in a proper gun safe and all that, you know. I thought it's more hassle than what it were worth, really. So I give my license up, and I just use the air rifles now, because you don't need a license for them, or else you go, high power ones, and then you've got to get a firearms license. So yeah, that's the way it goes. Back to you, Bob.
0: You would love this store. It's only like, I can walk there from where I live. It's called Cabela's, man. It's just, they got everything from hunting and fishing. They got boats and everything. Anything to do with outdoor hunting or fishing, they got it. And they got all kinds of guns you can buy there and stuff. But yeah, it's kind of the same thing here. They got so many laws, and they keep changing them, and it's not up to them to let you know. You're supposed to know. You're supposed to find out and know. That's how the law looks at it. So if you break any of those laws, you're looking at a federal crime, and saying, "Well, hey, I didn't know you changed the law," is not an excuse. They won't take that as a reasonable excuse. So I figured I didn't want to put myself in that position. So I did have a rifle one time. I sold it. And the thing is, here, each state has a different law. It's not just like one law for the whole country. It's each state has its own law, and it can be wildly different from another state. And if you live on the border between the two states and you often go to the next state, you're in a completely different situation as far as the law goes, as far for firearms. And it's just too much to keep track of, you know, especially when the stakes are high with your, you know, having breaking the law. I didn't want to have to deal with that. So, yep, same here on that. Back to you.
1: Seven TOS returning. All right, Bob. Yeah, yeah. Well, I've seen a few programs with your border force and that. I've seen where people come into US from Canada, with firearms in the trucks and stuff like that, They don't take no messing about, do they? You know, they're locked up straight away, even though, you know, some say, oh, I forgot that were there, you know, in car, but that don't make no difference. They're still in serious trouble, Bob, are they?

0: it's quite a problem as far as being a gun owner. because I think, like, I'm in Connecticut, Massachusetts. I'm pretty close to Massachusetts border. If I go into Massachusetts, I have to have the gun in the trunk, and it has to be locked up, and the clip has to be out of it. In Connecticut, if I cross over the border in Connecticut, the gun has to be in the front passenger seat or somewhere in the front area of the car. It has to, there's a couple other things, I forget, but, so, like, just crossing over the state line is, you know, you gotta, like, pull over and make sure your gun is, in legal, what's the word I'm thinking of, and is all legal before you continue on in the state, or you risk, you know, a felony, gun charge. So, yeah, it's, they don't play, you know. If you're not following the law, they will arrest you. So, yeah, it's no fun being a gun owner here.
1: TUS attorney. Yeah, well, I mean, our normal police, you know, that walk streets and stuff like that, they don't carry guns here, but we do have armed police. If there's an incident, you know, and that where somebody's got an illegal firearm or out like that, you know, they soon get our armed police out on them. So, yeah, it's one of them, isn't it? Anyway, Bob, it's been very nice talking to you, and I've got one or two jobs to do here. And I just heard you come in for a radio check, so I thought I'd just come back to you there. So I'll catch you further down the log, Bob. And you keep yourself well and out there, and take care. It's M7TUS going clear. So I'll give you 73s, Bob. Cheers, mate.
0: Yeah, it's been a pleasure talking with you. And thanks for checking my radio. And hope to run into you again. All the best. And 73KB1 PZS.
1: TUS going clear. Cheers, Bob.
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0: For ANG, G's for ANG, G0DLD. Come on, Dave, you've fallen asleep.
1: G0DLD, G4ANG. No, I was just finishing my dinner, old man. Well, you are an old man, I suppose. Well, I think I'm even older. Anyway, how's you, Derek, and how's Pam? Yeah, I've been running around a bit today, looking to buy a new car. But money is always a problem, over.
0: Zero DLD. Always a problem. What, buying a new car? Yeah. I'm actually getting another car. My one, although it's a really nice one, is 2007. And my other estate is 2010. So we're getting old. But we still run extremely well. There was a time when we used to change our cars, but we don't bother so much nowadays. They're more likely to last us out. Yeah, Pam's right. I'm okay. I spent a good part of the afternoon sorting this all-star node of mine out. Back to you from G0DLD.
1: G0DLD, G4ANG. Yeah, right. So, what have you been sorting out the SIDD, I presume, on it? Yeah. Okay. Well, I'll tell you what. I forgot this has been on about 3-4 days, this G7RPG unit. I mean, I've got to give credit where it's due. It's bloody brilliant. It's been on for 4 days. And I just turn the radio off or unlink and I leave it. And come back to it and it just connects. So, yeah. So tell me what you've been doing, Derek, over.
0: Zero DLD. Yeah, well, so when I last used it earlier this year, it was perfect. Everything was working all right on it. But events overtook each other. And I never got around to using it. And then BT came along and wanted to give me a new router because they wanted to put my network to digital. And you've got to have a new router. And I said, really? They said, yes, we'll be coming along. I had a lot of to and froing about it. And in the end, I told them they can't. No wrong with a router. Anyway, they came along. Once we agreed, I'd let them in. And they gave me a new router. Exactly the same one as the one I was using. The same one. The same model. Absolutely everything. Oh, dear, all that kicking up a fuss with them. And they just gave me the same one. Oh, I say, sometimes I think they're a bit stupid. So, gave you this one, and they said, oh, the engineer will fit it all for you and test it and set it up. Did he hell? He just connected it up and said, there you go, it should work, you can start using it. And I said, the computer's not all on, if you aren't, you can configure it. Oh, no, you do all that. I was told that you would be doing all that. Oh, did they? Oh, well. I'm sure you can do it. And it just went. That was BT. So, I couldn't believe it. Especially when I pointed out to him and said, it's the same model. He said, yeah. He said, that's strange. He said, I've fitted one of these for years. But they said this was going to be a brand new model. Yes. Oh, well, you've got another one now. You can send the other one back. Oh, God. Anyway, that one, I configured it all. I didn't configure it with my Xiaomi Pi because I knew that would take some time. I needed everything else working. and as I said, events overtook. And then the I'll just take a quick break. All the events overtook each other, but I started having problems. The 2.4 gig side kept crashing, and I had to keep resetting and refreshing it. I had to do a full reset, but luckily I had done a backup from it, so I was able to put it all back in again. But it kept doing it, and eventually it kept doing it every day, and I did tell them. They sent me a new one, different model, basically the same, there was no difference. And I had already got another router which they sent me years ago, the same one that they replaced. They sent me two of the same, kept it, and it was still boxed, so I put that in line. And the new one that they sent me, it's still in the box here at the moment. So sort of nearly the same. I did the backup, I revoked the backup from the older ones, put into a new one, and it all worked. But I didn't know that it had actually changed the passcode to get into it. So that's why the Shy Pi, my unit there, didn't work, because it was a different password. But the password I was trying to use is what's in my grubby little hands at the moment. That belongs to the router. It's just the backup had the older password in. And I didn't tweak that until I started looking at it properly. And I went into the setup systems and everything like that. I altered the audio on it.

0: and everything like that. And hey, it works right now. It's not working on the Ethernet now. It's actually working on Wi-Fi, but I do like to use it on Ethernet cable. Back to you from G0DLD.
1: G0DLD, G4LG. Well, in the back of the router, the BT, there's a thing slides out. It gives you all the passwords, the admin passwords and things like that as well, to get into it, to see what was going on. But anyway, where the other night, you were just clipping the end of odd words every now and then. None of that's happening now. It's pretty good connection and pretty good audio. Oof, that pains me to say that, to be truthful. But yeah, there's none of that. It was just every now and then it clipped the odd word from you. But now it's not doing it, Derek. So it looks like you've got it right. Definitely got it right. On it. And the audio is excellent. So I am rather surprised, considering it's FM and the way things are working. I am rather surprised, but that it's so good. But I'm quite pleased with it. So as I say, I slagged it off. I've got to be honest, bloody all-star hubnet. Just because you can doesn't mean to say you should. All the words are said. Damn it, I've had to eat them. But yeah, hey, when I'm wrong, I'm wrong. When I'm right, I'm right. So I could, if I'm wrong, I'm wrong, and I'll say it. But and I have been wrong. But very pleased with it now, Derek. Really am, you know. What's it like down by you? It's been a pretty nice day up here. Not too hot and not too cold. I think it's been about 22, 23 Celsius. The saying is going to drop down to 8 Celsius tonight. Well, we'll see. So I might have a nice cool night and get a good night's sleep, Derek. G4ANG.
0: G0DLD returning. Yeah, the audio is good, actually, on this now. I spent some time this afternoon picking it up. And getting it mounted a few tests on Parrot as well. And whereas before, I think it was set to about 650, it's now set to about 750 or 800, something like that. And the Parrot says it's pretty good. So that's fine, yeah. Well, you know what I'm like, I do like good audio. I did spend a bit of time on that, getting it right. And I started going through all the settings on the actual Supermon. Was it Supermon? There was under one of the indexes there is a P for print settings, but I couldn't get that to work. That's the only thing that bugged me. I used to do all this. I did all this towards the end of last year and start of this year. I was doing it all, and I'm just going through it all today. It has brought a lot of it all back again. I remembered a lot of what I was doing. So the thing is, you've got to keep doing stuff to keep it in your head, no matter how good you are or how often you've done things. If you leave it for a while, in my case probably about 5 or 6 months, you do forget, because you know I'm learning other hobbies and interests and stuff like that, and it was going out the window a bit, actually. I was going to see about taking it with me tomorrow on that long drive. I haven't got the fittings in the car properly for my radio. I can't be bothered mucking about with all that now. So I was playing around with my different fittings.

0: for the radio to put it into the fix into the car there. But something's missing apart from my brain. G4NG G0DLD.
1: But it's working very, very well. I mean, I've just been thinking, I've got to try this on connected to my telephone. I'll try and connect it later. You know, add the thing in, so if I turn my telephone on, the Wi-Fi will connect to it. But I have to run it from the cigarette lighter, 12 volts, isn't it, this little box. So it'll be interesting to see how it works while mobile. Will I get chance tomorrow? I don't know, but I'm going to try it, definitely. But, your audio is excellent, there's no doubt. I mean, I've heard a lot of good audio on it, but on the other hand, I've heard quite a, not so good audio on it today at times when I've actually popped in, to the bedroom where it is. And as I say, I'm on this ICOM 2730. I'm very, very pleased with it, I'll tell you. Yeah, I finally got it programmed, and I thought, why is there no names coming up? You know, when you programmed it, you have to tick a box. I found the box, so now it tells me I'm on HubNet and so forth, on the other side. I think I'd put it onto Blackpool just because I could. Can't hear anything on it, but it doesn't matter. So it's working very, very well on a little mobile antenna. And actually, I've just thought the box is maybe 1 meter away from the antenna from our low power. But no noise like there was before on Carl's unit. Actually, I must try that again soon, just to see if there's any benefit from it, anything changed. But I've got to learn how to get into it, and I've got to make copies of the SD card. The beauty of this system is I can just click and shut down, and it shuts it down, they switch it off. So it has a lot of benefits, this G7RPG, for me, because I don't quite understand it all. I'm not pretending to do, but hey, I've learned D-Star from the very, very beginning, man. God, how times have changed, Derek. So hopefully I'm not timing out. G0DLD, G4ANG.
0: Zero deal. But yeah, just caught the time out then. I usually do that. I can't remember what the time out is on here. But yes, I'm not so keen on that unit because it's quite bulky. There's another chap who makes them as well. I know Andreas. FXB, he did a, don't know if I sent it to you today, actually, about it, same unit, basically, but a much smaller compact unit, and I know a few people who've got those, and they seem to be quite pleased with them as well, but you've got to have a shutdown button on it. I don't know why Carl didn't do that one on that one. Especially when they're supposed to be advertising that they have a button. How else are you going to shut it down? I don't know. It might be a tone to shut it down. But hey, what's wrong with just pressing? I've not had touchwood. Where's the wood? Yep. My SD card's corrupted at all. I kept the original one. I've put the original back in there, actually, into it. But I've got other ones, so copies of it. But also the ones when I redid the image myself. I wrote everything from scratch and did it all and set it up earlier this year, or towards the end of last year, I think it was. I've lost track of time. I'd done all that. So I wasn't too worried if I lose anything, because I know I can write it again. But I'd have to remember it again. But I am now, actually. I'm remembering everything again. it's all good fun. That chap who does the smaller units, Bill, he's on eBay as well. But I'm very pleased with this unit. It's got a Raspberry Pi 5 in it. And it boots up and shut down extremely quickly. Yeah, I know, it's an overkill. People say, why do you want a Raspberry Pi 5? I said, well, if I want all that much more money on it, why not? I see what the point is. But it's good. Back to you there. Did you see a car, Dave, that you want to buy from G0 DLD?
1: G4 ANG. I got a lot of stack. Well, didn't somebody else was keying up over you? I presume it was over you while you were talking. I did see the video. I saw you'd sent me the video. I haven't looked at it, but I will go and have a look at it shortly. Because it'd be nice to have a much simpler. I love this one for at home. How this one would work out in the car, I don't know, or the caravan. But I'll be looking at it anyway, because, it'd be nice to have it in the car. On that, the car, the vehicle, or the car I'm looking at, is a Volvo XC40, or maybe a 60, but I really don't need the 60. I think an XC40 Volvo diesel 2-litre would do us fine. So I've been looking today, but the variation in prices is rather difficult to comprehend. Because you also, they've got a book price. Then when you go to mine, it's got the lowest book price, of course. And when they're selling, they want the highest. Yeah, not going to work with me, that. The book price is a book price, yes. But come on. You can't give the lowest and then want the highest for yours. No, it doesn't work. And that's what bloody annoys me. I mean, I was at Fords of Winston today. And they change their prices every day. The prices fluctuate from day to day in cars. Can't quite understand that, but... there you go. We saw a lovely one today in a nice grey, the newish grey colour, actually. And it was a quirk with it. It had black seats. They could have been leather or whatever. Black seats. But the carpets, were in orange. Derek, orange carpets, and they were a little bit dirty. But, I mean, I like the car. I mean, I'd probably put black carpets over, all the trim round under the seats and everything. I don't mean the carpets that are removable. They were orange. But the carpets that was all through the car were orange as well, with orange foot carpets on top, which I put black. Strange combination in a sense. But then again, I didn't mind it, over.
0: G0DLD, let the other person who's trying to disconnect. Yeah.

0: Yeah, yeah, I like Volvos, actually. I've had a few of them. Usually the big estates. They're great for towing. Not that I've towed anything in my life. But they're good for towing. Reliable, light towing circle. And all the climate controls, I think, are some of the best. My last one was I can't remember what series it was, but it was a big Volvo estate, and it's 3 litres. That really did used to take off, very fast acceleration. But the climate controls, you know, the air conditioning in the summer, you had goose pimples and that on your arms, where the air was so cold. So cold. Sometimes you had to turn off because it became so cold. But it was great. And also in a winter, good heating, seats heated, everything. Yeah, it was a nice car. They're nice cars. I like the Volvos. So, but yeah, I've got Pam said to me the other day, she said, I think we ought to start looking at another car. So, yeah. Because the air conditioning on mine, and I do a recharging myself, and I try to recharge it, and it didn't, so I went and got another canister, and it still wouldn't charge it. It just came back saying warning, so I took it up to the shop. They tested it, and that was exactly the same warning. So he said, no, it looks like you've got some problem with it could be the seals have gone. And also the same on our other car as well, our estate car. That came back with warning as well. We need air conditioning. The air conditioning is still working in the estate, but not in my car. But if I want air conditioning, I just press a button and all the roof folds away. G4 hitting G, G0 DLD.
1: Yeah, Derek, well, the Merc, I mean, I've got heated seats and everything in that, and air conditioning. It works to a degree. It does want refilling. It does want it redoing, you know. So, yeah, whether I'll bother now or not, I don't know. I mean, it passed its MOT 3-4 weeks ago, I think it was, when I got back on the Wednesday. And I had the MOT on the Friday. I think it was a Friday. Yeah, or Thursday. Yeah, on the Thursday. I think it was the 13th, actually, of July. I can't remember. Well, it was then when we got back off holiday. So it's got 11 months or so, 11 months plus MOT on it. But yeah, as I say, they want to give you bottom book price for it. And I mean, the engine is flawless. I'll tell you what an engine. If I don't put it in sports mode because I don't bloody need to, but if I hit that gas, it is gone. So it's the AMG line. It's not a true AMG, really, but, you know, it's got the fitments and that. But the engine just bloody flies, Derek. I'm going to miss that. And definitely put your foot down, it's gone. Now, if you put it in sports mode, oh, Jesus, then you've got the paddles on the steering wheel. I once took it round Zandvoort, the F1 track, because I was allowed to, you see, you know. Jesus Christ, did it go? And did I slide round the bends? In fact, my tyres, I've got to be honest, I think about 4 weeks later, if maybe three, I had to put a complete new set of tyres on it. Yeah, but hey, that's the price, £525 to play on a racetrack. It didn't cost me anything, it just cost me four new tyres in the end, Derek, over.
0: Well, that's what you call burning rubber. Now you know why he called it that. Yeah, books are nice, actually. I wouldn't mind one. I wouldn't mind one of them. Of some sort. Because I've always had two-speeder sports car types of things, I did actually want a Mercedes... Is it, I can't remember now. It's convertible. 250, is it? I can't remember. But I always wanted a bright red one. And there was, actually. There was one for sale, actually. And but that was further up country. I didn't really want to make trips up there at all. I really do need a new one. But my estate car, because Pam don't drive anymore, my estate car is, the air keeps coming out of the tyres, all four of them. And we had new tyres. We went to the garage, actually, and said, look, you know, we might have a slow puncher because some of these are losing air. And they said, well, you could actually do with new tyres. So we put new tyres on, and when we went to pick it up, they said, you've still got air leaks. It's not punctures. The rims, inside the rims, are a bit corroded, and they're not making a good seal with the wall of the tyres. So air is escaping all the time. And I've got to keep putting air into it every 7 to 10 days. So in a week's time, just over a week, 10 days' time, it's going to go into a specialist wheel renovating place, and they're going to skim all the alloy wheels, make the seals better. I'd never heard of that before, actually, until one of the ladies, one of the dancers I go to, pulled alongside me, and she got the air pump, started pumping. I said, what are you doing? She said, oh, time down. She said, I found out that the inside rim is corroded and it's not doing a proper seal. Oh, I said, mine are doing exactly the same. You're the only one I've ever heard as well who's had that problem. So it does exist. Battery from G0 DLD.
1: Yeah, Roger, you were talking away there, Derek. And when you said back to me, it passed it back to me. It said node 51176. Timeout. What the hell is that? You were talking, not me. I was listening. So maybe that, yeah, I don't know what that was. Jesus, I have to check. I don't know what timeout I'd check for that. Because I'm on 5 minutes. Oh, yeah, the inner rim, especially when they get older. Corrosion is probably, it's oxidisation of the aluminium. So, yeah, then it will leak air. So what they do, take it off, just skim the inside very lightly to make the seal complete again. Yeah, if you've got oxidisation, of course you're not going to seal correctly. But I know where you're coming. Well, I'll sell you a nice C220. It is a good nick, actually. Very good nick, really. 113,000 Mercedes C220 AMG light, private reg on it, which is C22 ODR, which is C220, slightly moved the spacing. My initials are David Ruth. Hey, you could have a nice, you could be Derek, and whatever you want to call the R over.
0: You're not selling it to me. Yeah, because, you know, now Pam don't drive. We've ended up with two cars, and she hasn't driven for about 18 months, 20 months. So, I swap cars, you know, one day, well, it's

0: really nice actually. But it is, you know, I like to put the roof down. I went on a dance to a dance, which was about hour and 25 minutes from where I am. And when I finished late at night, I drove back again with the roof down. Cause I quite often do that and put the roof down. I do it at times as well. Put the roof down, lovely, driving in a fresh air. Yeah, I'm mad. And I'm not going to grow up. But it's good fun, you know, if you've got a car like that, it's the roof goes down and, you know, you take advantage of it and it's nice. Used to be able to feel my hair. But it just skims the surface now of the skin from G0DLD.
1: Well, Derek, mine's got a full electronic sunroof. Oh, it's quite wide, actually, so still do the same thing. You know, stick your head out of the sunroof. Home left and right window and the sunroof. It's just like full convertible. Now, yeah, it has actually. It's got the full electric sunroof, panoramic roof, they call it, don't they? It's a complete roof, which is a bugger if you want to put a magnetic antenna on the roof. You can't. Really. But, hey, it's one of them, isn't it? It's one of them. Right. I've just been called. Yeah, she shouted at me. I'll go in a minute. But I just can't understand why you won't key, and it tells me it's my 51176 has timed out. I'm on 5 minutes on the timeout, but I thought that was TX. Didn't realise it timed out on the receive. So that's something I've got to look at, Danny. Have you heard of any timeout on the receive, over?
0: If you're transmitting, you talk a lot, then you're going to time out. It's probably about 2.5 minutes on here, I think. Well, do you know what I'd like to see? Is a radio produced that has a little clock in it, and it starts doing a count up or down. You can set it either way, or when you start pressing the PTT. And then you can actually see that I'll come up to timeout and that's it. You can have a timeout timer on, obviously, as well. But sometimes that's inconvenient because if you're on FM or just normal FM, you forget about it, you know, it cuts you off. So, yeah, well, it's 5 to 9 now, it's come up now. I better go and join Pam. She came in about 10 minutes ago, something like that, a quarter of an hour ago. She'd been watering the garden. So I fed for fish, so they're quite happy. I've set the mole traps, hoping that I'll catch one in the morning. If not, I'll just leave them there. And just keep checking. I can actually, with these ones, I can actually see if anything's been caught by looking at them, rather than with the other ones. I couldn't see. I had some Piang Piang traps, I think they are, and very, very effective, and I've caught lots and lots of moles, lots of them. As I said, my hit rate is 100% all the time. I always get them. I always get my mole. So I'm trying these other ones, and they're very good as well. But at least then I can just leave them, and I can set a glass if a trap is being fired. All that work I did last year, a year ago, because the moles came in, and they were in the game. And they're probably having fun. And the reason why they're coming in is because when I do my filter from the pond, I'm emptying about 300 or 350, maybe 400 gallons of water

0: in amongst my palm trees, and it spreads out and goes part way on the lawn. And of course, it's always nice and soft and green there. And all the earthworms are there, and that's what they like. They like the earthworms. So there you go. Wrong with them and me. I've never ate one. Well, I don't think I have. I know we used to play with them when we were kids. Alright then, Dave, we'll maybe catch you maybe tomorrow, but it won't be in the daytime. I'm not going to take the Open Spot 4 Pro because I just like the audio from the All-Star. G4ANG, G0DLD.
1: Yeah, Roger, Derek. Just, I don't know, 40 seconds, 40 seconds before you passed it back to me, my radio went time out. And you stopped talking, and I just keyed up quickly, and there you were back again. So I've got to find out what this bloody time out is all the time. That's crazy. Yeah, because it's on 5 minutes, and you weren't talking 5 minutes, were you? But it's saying node 51176, which is my node, timed out. So I don't understand that. It said it, and then that was it. You stopped talking. I just quickly keyed up, and you were back there. So I don't know what the hell that is. I've got it set to 5 minutes of timeout on TX, but I didn't know there was a timeout at RX. Okay, I'll get the book out. But if you can throw any light on it, let me know. All right, well, I'll be on D-Star tomorrow if you do take the open spot with you or whatever. I don't know. Just quickly, are you going dancing?
0: Tonight, actually. But, I'm going to Martin Clunes' Buckham Fair. You know Martin Clunes, Men Behaving Badly? I see him there. He holds a country fair. He was doing it every year, but then in 2019 he stopped doing it, and then COVID came in and he hadn't done any more since this time, tomorrow, for a day. Because last time I went, I took my beautiful Afghan hound, Jinga, then, and he was playing with Martin Clunes' dog, you know, the one that's on the TV, and they do with Doc Martin. He was chasing and playing with him, having a whale of a time. We've got some nice photographs, actually. So we'll go into that one. Pamela joins, she enjoys it anyway. So that's what we're doing tomorrow there. If I do take the open spot, then I'll take the handheld and use it in the car. Plug it all in and use it hands-free on that nice Bluetooth headset I've got. That works extremely well. Back to you from G0DLD.
1: Yeah, Danny, well, Ruth would have liked that. She likes Martin Clooney, I'll tell you. She really does. She watches his series over and over and over again from Cornwall. Because she loves Cornwall as well. Yeah, come on. Hey, nice that you're taking part. I'm sure you both enjoy it. So I won't hold you any longer. I'll say 7-3, it's a pleasure talking to you as normal. And I'll either hear you tomorrow evening or whenever. Monday, if not tomorrow, but go and enjoy yourself. I'm sure it'll be a good time out there. I've got the bike about, I don't know, a foot away from my mouth. I'm lying on the bed pulling the mic. Oh dear, it's a pretty strong microphone cord on this radio. But anyway, all right, my mate. Great talking to you. Take care. Love to Pam. You take care. And we'll talk tomorrow or whenever. G0DLD. 73G4ANG. 73, mate.
0: G0DLD. Yep, okay, yeah. I've not heard of a timeout on a receive side on a radio before. Obviously, it must be something to do with the node. I don't know. If I have time, I'll usually when I go to bed and spend about an hour looking through things or looking things up if I want to find something or do some reading. So I might have a look on that one. Find out all about it, and then I won't tell you. So, all right then, yep. Yeah, you better go, because I think, as you said, Ruth's calling you. So, hey, back to your master. Bye for now. G4NG, G0, deal, deal from Teal. Bye.
1: Bye, Derek. Talk soon.

0: 7, X-ray, November, Mike. Good evening, everybody, whoever you are and wherever you are.
1: M7, Adrian, good evening.
0: M7XNM, thank you for the acknowledgement. What's your QTH, over?
1: Yeah, Sheffield, South East Sheffield, M1 Junction 31, roughly.
0: I know Sheffield very well. Spend a lot of time over there, kind of watching ice hockey. Obviously in centre, but yeah, my QTH is Brighouse, West Yorkshire, so not too far away from you, about an hour down the M1. So yeah, but audio's good. It would be anyway, wouldn't it, on digital, but all's good here. Been a nice hot day again, not done too much today. Back to you, what you've been up to.
1: Good evening. Personals, Ewan. India Whiskey, Alpha November, Ewan. Trying to fix my washing machine for the cleaning filters. It was flood, not rinsing and that flooding, and still not working. So I'll have to have another look at it, and looks like I might have to buy a new one.
0: M7XNM, all had my fun with washing machines over the years. They're great when they're working out of it, but when they're not, they're absolutely, it's terrible. You've obviously still got washing to do, so what do? You either get it fixed and pay a fortune for it, or you go out and buy a new one, but I'm guessing it depends on how old it is, whether you think it's worth repairing or not, or you want to go buy a new one. But it's not often you go and buy a new one and you can just put it in your car and take it away. You usually have to order them, but yeah. Pay a lot of money for washing machines now.

0: Yeah, I remember having a Hoover for about 20 years, and we paid about 60 quid for it. Yeah, those days are gone, I'm afraid, aren't they? Back to you.
1: Yeah, it is, but it's 5 years old, and it was just a cheap one. It's not even a full-size one. At the back, it's very, very narrow. It's not a full-size drum, if you know what I mean. Just a cheap, horrible thing. I'll just get a new one. I'm going to splash it out a bit and get a decent one that lasts me. Sister, washer dryer for 25 years, no problems. Miele, I don't know how you pronounce it, German thing. Alright, paid a pretty penny, but, you know, 25 years, and she had a, you know, family, three kids, day in, day out, washing, and that's it, quality, innit? Quality.
0: You do, I mean, there is some good brands out there. Bosch is a decent brand, and Miele, yeah, but you pay a lot of money for them, but I think probably in the long run it's probably worthwhile. But it all depends on your situation now, doesn't it, whether you still need that amount of, capacity to do, you know, wash, whether you've got kids or not. I mean, I'm quite fortunate, really, in so many ways. Our kids are growing up and away, apart from one. We've always wanted a washer dryer. Always worried about the amount of stuff you can put in it to dry, and possibly how much it's going to cost to do as well. So whether you have a separate dryer or you have an integral condenser washer dryer, but yeah, you seem to pay a lot of money for good ones. Though, back to you.
1: Now that I'm, you know, not finished working and tired and that, I don't mind paying if it's quality and it lasts. It's the only way to. But there's only me and dog now, so do I need it? As for dry is concerned, I don't bother with that, because what I do is, like now, you don't need it. Stick it on there and it'll dry on my. But in winter, I'll just put it in other room with what's it called? Dehumidifier. And it's got setting for drying clothes, and boof, does the trick brilliantly. Yeah, dries it out really quickly, no problem. So that's what I use for a dryer anyway, and it's a good option.
0: Washers, dryers, brilliant things. You can't do with them, you can't do without them, unless you go around for old-fashioned days and wash it in river and then hang it somewhere. Same with all the appliances, isn't it, these days? They seem to be better cheap ones, and they don't last right long, but then again, a cheap one 20, 30 years ago seemed to last forever, and now they don't seem to do that. So yeah, I'm kind of semi-retired. I had a bike shop, cycle shop, and I gave it to my son, passed it down to my son, and he runs it now, but I work for him Monday, Tuesday, just to help him out, but the rest of the days I spend either on radios, at the club, or in my allotment, so I'll walk in dog. So yeah, plenty of things to do for me. Wife's she still works part-time, she works at school, she's looking to retire next year, so yeah, all good. You've kind of, I started work when I was 15, and I can't remember really ever being out of work. Maybe I probably got redundant a couple of times, maybe two or three times, but always got back into work. You work all them years and you think, my God, how many times have I got up at like a silly o'clock to go to work, and I've done nights and stuff like that, and I'm thinking, it's time just for me now, you know, just chill out a little bit and just enjoy, the time that you've got, if you like, not wanting to sound too doomful, but yeah, you know what I mean, back to you.
1: Saying doomful now, just enjoy it while you can.

0: because you don't know what's around the corner. I'm not going to go into details, but got a mate, he had one big blow, and then he's just had another big blow. Oh, a serious thing, you know what I mean? So, yeah, you don't know, but yeah, just enjoy it while you can. Work, now, never had a Protestant work ethic, and never really had one about that, but got up, did it. Because we had to, or I had to. What did I do? Yeah. Worst shift, I think, were afters. I did that at a factory for 5 years, and that's the worst shift, because you're coming back, all your mates are, going to sleep, aren't they, getting ready for morning, and then, you know what I mean, and then you don't go to sleep straight away, do you? You stop up till, I used to anyway, stop up till 1, 2, have a couple of titties, watch a few films, and that's it. That is an awful, awful shift. I think it's the worst one.
1: Yeah, I've done a few shifts. You either really like shift work or you struggle actually to fit in and get on with it and, you know, settle in. It's I know people that do shifts and they've done it for years, and then they've stopped and they can't get on with working normal hours. It's a bit strange really, but it's difficult on family, isn't it? When you work in shifts, you don't see much of each other and you kind of drift apart, I can imagine, unless you both work shifts. I'll say for 73s, it's good to talk to you. Can you just confirm your call sign for me, please, again? I'll just pop you in QRZ book, and then I know I've made contact with you, and I'll say 73s, and nice to talk to you. I'll speak to you soon.
0: Yeah, Roger, likewise, yeah, nice chatting with you. I'm not on QRZ, because I can't get in it, but my call sign is Mike 7, India Whiskey November.
1: Yeah, I acknowledge that, Mike 7, Mike 7, India Whiskey November. Yeah, I passed my foundation license April this year, not too long ago, so I'm still new and still finding my way around. Loving it. It's something that I enjoyed when I was a teenager with CB radios, and then obviously got married and things didn't kind of, you know, get back to it, and then I thought, right, I need to get back into this. So, yeah, I'm loving it. I don't know whether I'll go for intermediate, but yeah, I'm enjoying it. So, yeah, 73s, bye for now. M7, XNM.
0: M7, and yeah, lovely chatting with you, mate. Yeah, and it is a great hobby. It's not just the thing, it's, you meet a lot of decent, good people. So, all right, I'll say 73s, mate. Have a good evening.
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1: Mike 7 India Whiskey November, good evening.
0: Evening, and thanks for the shout. Name here is Max's. Location is East Central Scotland. The town of Glenrothes. The GM0MRJ. Background to you, sir.
1: All right, Max. Yeah. Name is Ewan. India Whiskey Alpha November, Ewan. And South East Sheffield. Been another lovely day.
0: Yeah, well, we had quite a nice day as well. Although it's been a bit cooler, thankfully, than what it's been. Temperature at the moment, 14.2. But I can see a big change now, the night's drawn in, so the autumn's on its way. And I'm sure folk will be still crying out for rain. We had some rain during the week, but nothing really much to talk about, Ewan. Background to you, GM0MRJ.
1: Yeah, I don't know how people, especially around here, complain, oh, it's too hot, but, you know, they pay good money to go abroad for it to be too hot, so that really puzzles me. It never lasts long anyway, it's only brief, and then before you know it, it'll be dark at 4 o'clock, cold, wet and damp, you'll look at your watch thinking it's around 10 o'clock and it's only 7. Back to that, but yeah. No, I prefer the warm weather, mate, myself.
0: Yeah, right, Ewan, yeah, we're more about getting good weather then when we get it. We're more about, oh, it's far too warm. Well, it is too warm for us. We're not certainly used to this sort of heat. But what's the point in complaining? And as you say, yeah, people go abroad to get the heat. Now you're saving a lot of money. But anyone that's went abroad, this, you know, these last few weeks has wasted their money, haven't they, really? Yeah. So they'll probably get a better tan here and enjoy the food as well. Anyway, on that whole bit, I know Hovnack can be quite busy. So many thanks for the call and a pleasant weekend to you, and look forward to speaking to you again soon. GM0MRJ, now clear.
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0: 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Golf Mike 0, Mike Romeo Juliet.
1: Golf Mike 0, Mike Romeo Juliet. Please copy Kilo Delta 9, Zulu Golf Zulu. Kilo Delta 9, Zulu Golf Zulu. How you doing today?
0: Yeah, not too bad. Thanks for asking. Hopefully, all well with you and the family. 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Name is Maxis. Location is East Central Scotland. The town of Glenrothes, which is approximately 30 miles north of Edinburgh. Background to you, GM0MRJ.
1: GM0MRJ, that's Kilo Delta 9 Zulu Golf Zulu. Just going to look at the repeaters, and I heard you calling a while ago, so I just wanted to respond to you.
0: Very good. We have a time here at the moment, but it's 6 minutes away from 10 p.m. in the evening. It's nice starting to get the nights are starting to draw in. Went into autumn now, so it used to be bright here right up to 11 p.m., but they're starting to get dark already now, so... I don't think you give me your name, but hopefully I'll get it on the next over. Go ahead, GM0MRJ.
1: It's Joey on this end. It's Juliet Oscar Echo Yankee.
0: Okay, nice to meet up with you. I'll using that any tone 878. The sand went through an open spot too, an old open spot too, but it certainly does the trick. Joey, it works a trade. So, yeah, my name is Maxis. As I say, I'm in East Central. Although I'm living in Scotland, originally from Northern Ireland. Joey, back to you.